Oh, I see the gray stuff rolling in. Going to be a little something-something coming in soon. We'll get a check on your traffic news with the rundown and the latest one from Einstein Kills after this. 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

0: Tucson's Rock Station, Rock 102.1 KFMA, Ice Nine Kills, Twisting the Knife. Name of that one, I'm the Razor. Coming up here about 5:30, going to get another shot to go fly yourself and get aboard that Mississippi River cruise. That is week number four's trip. You can find more details, another shot to qualify at KFMA.com. Also got music from Papa Roach and Shinedown up ahead.
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0: The number of explosive diarrhea virus cases is, well, exploding. Now over 4,000 cases have been reported nationwide, with over 3,300 in Michigan alone. And the cyclosporiasis virus has hit 45 states. The common source of the virus is fresh produce such as cilantro, parsley, basil, berries, salad greens, and contaminated water. But a specific produce supplier for this particular outbreak has yet to be confirmed, so sounds like I picked the wrong week to become a vegetarian. And finally, a Florida man has been sentenced after being caught having sex with a vacuum cleaner outside a home near Disney World. Kevin Westerholt, 51, entered a no-contest plea to indecent exposure for the incident earlier this year. He was originally charged with a felony, but the count was later reduced to a misdemeanor. Police say witnesses provided photos and video of the act, which happened in broad daylight. The lawyer said he recently completed inpatient treatment. Well, you know, in the guy's defense, some of the slogans for Hoover over the years have been, deep down, you want Hoover, and nobody does it like you. And don't forget, you'll be happier with a Hoover. So to recap, nothing sucks like a Hoover. There's a Rundown. Traffic next.
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This is Brent from the band Shinedown, and we are going to be playing the Tucson Arena with From Ashes to New and Coheed and Cambria on August 4th. 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

0: is Tucson's Rock Station, Rock 102.1 KFMA. There they are, Shine Down, coming to the TCC on August 4. 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And From Ashes to New on the bill, still some great seats available. 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You don't want to be doing that. So a couple hours I'll be out there broadcasting beforehand, and looking forward to seeing everybody and looking forward to the show. 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

0: is Tucson's Rock Station, Rock 102.1 KFMA, Marilyn Manson, Exit Wound. New Manson album coming out August 14 called One Assassination Under God, Chapter 2. When I get a hold of that, I'll play some tracks off that on Incoming. 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I'm the Razor before 7 o'clock. 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

0: 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That's it for me, the Razor Split and Joint, back tomorrow to do it all over again. You've got Hard Drive XL up next, Offspring, Wage War, and Deftones on the program tonight. Looper is up next over most of these KFMA stations. 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

It's a wonderful miracle. He's still alive. Mike Ness, Social D on Hard Drive XL, where the honor group of the night is drummers, usually the most physically coordinated but mentally unstable member of any band.

0: 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I'm Lou Brutus, jam-packed with guests, including Noodles from The Offspring, who is back as featured artist. My special guest, Cody Quistad of Wage War, who will be here this hour. Plus, we will hear from Chino of Deftones in our newest feature, the Hard Drive Archive. We got Deftones tonight in honor of the anniversary of the birth of their late member, Chi Chang. There are also a number of drummers celebrating birthdays tonight, so all of our features, It Came From the Web, Screen Time, Poetry Corner, and The Rant, all about the drummers.
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0: Cody Quizstad of Wage War joins me now as special guest. When you guys start to tour again in the fall, you'll be out west. Is the problem with high altitude and dry climates really a thing?
1: It absolutely cooks me. I feel like we need to start flying out like a week before we start. If we start tours on the West Coast, we just like fly out a week before and just acclimate. I mean, the elevation is definitely one thing, but the dryness, like it always kicks me in Britain's butt, dude. It is not a joke.
0: Tell me about when you roll into some place like Denver or a Helena or Billings, Montana, and you have to deal with the realities of being at a high altitude, trying to jump around and breathe hard.
1: Yeah. I mean, it's always just kind of a side note before we go on to just everyone kind of take it slow, let the lights do the lifting today. And just kind of, it's like the fine line, right? Because we pride ourselves on having like an energetic, engaging show, even though we could just stand still and, you know, let the production do its thing. We like to be active and move around the stage and jump up and down and just kind of be in it. But for those shows, we definitely have to, like, at least the first like five songs, like, let's just see where we're at.

0: Five Finger Death Punch on Hard Drive XL, one of the bands I have encountered who have done their own challenge coin. Shinedown and Hailstorm are others. Challenge coins, which are physical, minted, personalized coins, are very popular to give out in both the military and law enforcement. I myself have been blessed to have received a number of coins through the years, including one from the Secretary of the Navy. That's the rarest I have. So we thought it would be nice for the 30th anniversary of our show to do our own challenge coin. How do you get one? I can't even tell you. You can't ask for it. You just kind of hope to run into me or somebody from the show who will then just give you one.
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3: Today we salute the drummer, keeper of the downbeat, most curious of the citizens in the rock and roll town seat. It takes a sort of oddball to coordinate both feet and hands, keeping up the rhythm in all the rocking bands. 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So if you're a fan of music in the winter, spring, fall, and summer, please remember to respect the hands and the feet of the drummer.
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0: The Pretty Reckless, doing it Wednesday style on Hard Drive XL. The band is currently on the road opening for AC/DC, headlining their own gigs, and doing select festivals, including Rockfest in Cadott, Wisconsin, where I will host them later this week. Now, whether it's at Rockfest or one of these other shows that I do all across the country, please don't ever be shy about walking up and introducing yourself to me. I am not a fancy person, and I love every opportunity I get to meet fellow music fans and thank them for listening to me and the show and supporting all of these fantastic bands that we love so much. Plus, I will have 30th anniversary guitar picks and stickers, so you can get something for free as well.
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1: Check out all of the amazing drummers celebrating birthdays today. John Dolmayan, System of a Down, is 53, currently over in Europe with the group. Marky Ramone of the Ramones is 70. Jason Bonham, phenomenal drummer like his dad, John Bonham from Led Zeppelin, is 55. And Artemis Pyle, original drummer for Lynyrd Skynyrd, is 78. Chi Chang of Deftones, born this day, 1970, passed in 2013. Joe Satriani from Chickenfoot, who I just saw in Sammy Hagar's band again, is 70. Linda Ronstadt is 80. And the late, great Johnny Thunders, born this day in 1952, OD'd in 91. That's a lot of music in one day.
0: Let's rock. Hard Drive XL.
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0: 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Happy 30th anniversary to you, Lou, and happy 20th to Five Finger Death Punch. Collecting picks is my new hobby. Thank you. And it is signed Lisa Liston. Lisa, your picks are on the way. I even put in some of the older models, too.
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0: Noodles from The Offspring is back as my featured artist. How come it's only Canada getting these upcoming Just the Punk Stuff shows from you guys?
1: Well, I think we wanted to try it out on some guinea pigs first. So, you can see it as they're lucky enough to get this stuff, or you can see it as like, oh man, if it sucks, those guys are going to be the ones to suffer from it. So we're going to go see how those goes, and it could be something that, you know, we take out and do, you know, a whole bigger tour. I remember seeing Iron Maiden play a show, big show, a bigger arena, and it was all B-sides. They didn't play any of the hits, and it was phenomenal, you know, great production value. I didn't know as many of those songs. I knew some of them, but I didn't know as many of those songs as I do the big hits, but it was great. Still a great show, and the fans went wild for it. So maybe we could do something like that in the future, too.

0: Hard Drive XL music from Soundgarden, preceded by our featured artist of the week, The Offspring. Thank you to Noodles for joining me again tonight. I cannot wait to host The Offspring this Saturday night as they close out Rockfest in Cadott, Wisconsin. But I also really want to make one of those Canadian Just the Punk Stuff shows. Small venues with the guys going back to their punk rock roots. That will be a perfect night.
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7: 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What?

0: The XL. Something's crawled under his skin and it's time to get it out. Gross, dude. It's Lou's rant of the day.
1: As a number of famous drummers celebrate birthdays today, it's a good time to remember that no one suffers more in the world of music, more than roadies, more than fans in a hot field at a festival, than the parents of young drummers. First, there's the cost. Drums is expensive. And if you ask a drummer how much you can spend on drums, the reply is usually, how much you got? Second, drums are not just noisy, they are annoying to listen to as someone practices. So please remember, behind every great drummer stands parental units with the patience of saints, a large credit card bill, and giant headaches.
0: It Came From the Web is next, right here on Hard Drive XL.
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Chino from Deftones joining me from the Hard Drive Archive next hour on this anniversary of the birth of the late Chi Chang. 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

Later this hour in the Hard Drive Archive, you and I will hear from Chino of Deftones on the anniversary of the passing of Chi Chang. First up on Hard Drive XL, Atreyu. I did it!

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0: Sleep Theory, doing it Wednesday style on Hard Drive XL. In just a moment, you and I will hear from Chino of Deftones in the Hard Drive Archive. I'm Lou Brutus, certainly looking forward to hosting Rockfest in Cadott, Wisconsin this week. It's that time of year for the giant festivals. When We Were Young already happened in Las Vegas. Aftershock will be later in the summer. One thing I will tell you to always remember when you are going to any large outdoor festival, especially if it's multiple days, pace yourself. I know when you get there, your initial reaction is to throw down. However, if you overdo it on drugs, alcohol, or the sun in the first few hours, you will ruin the rest of the time. So think before you do anything stupid.
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0: This is from 2020, where I'm talking to Chino from Deftones about working on the Ohms album from home.
1: You know, obviously I have guitars, bass. I have like a pretty good mics and mic preamps. So like, you know, I can actually record like real vocal takes here, which is something that I hadn't had set up for majority of my career. So, you know, I'd always have to rely on going to a studio to record, you know, if I was going to do like for like real takes of vocals. But now I've sort of accumulated enough like good outboard gear and that I can actually have like a really strong signal chain. And so, I've been like just like doing that. I have pretty extensive record collection. So I usually come down here and I put on some music. I sort of get inspired by things, you know, I'll sample stuff. I got a couple little drum machines, like kind of old school drum machines that I've been actually diving into a little bit more and learning how to use, you know. The technical side of things have always sort of been, at least for myself, it's like left and right side of the brain. So my creative side will want to make something. And then when it comes to the technical stuff, I'll like completely get, you know, like engulfed in it. And then I'll forget what I was trying to do. So I'm trying to bridge that gap a little bit more, you know what I mean? So with this time off, I mean, I'm actually trying to, you know, use it wisely and kind of learn, you know, some of the things that I probably should have known by now, using Pro Tools even, you know what I mean? Like I've had it for years and never really like, you know, just learning little things to help me sort of expedite my, you know, my projects.

0: Metallica on Hard Drive XL, preceded in The Rock by Deftones. Great hearing Chino Moreno out of the Hard Drive archive tonight as we mark the anniversary of the birthday of the band's Chi Chang, born in 1970, passed in 2013. That'll do it for the show tonight. Looking ahead to tomorrow, Noodles from The Offspring will be back as featured artist. My other special guest is Amy Lee of Evanescence, and our Hard Drive archive interview will be with Lizzie Hale from Hailstorm. Until then, I'm Lou Brutus, leaving you with the words of writer Dr. Hunter S. Thompson. Yesterday's weirdness is tomorrow's reason why.
1: 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Hard Drive XL.
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0: 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Good morning, Emil.
1: Hey, good morning, man.
0: Good morning, Kendall.
2: Good morning.
0: And good morning, Tucson. Thank you guys for tuning into the show. Real quick, explosive diarrhea check. Emil, how are you feeling?
1: Explosive.
0: You got it?
1: No diarrhea, though.
0: Okay, that's good. That's good. All right, Kendall?
2: I'm solid, man.
0: All right. Oh, it's been solid? That's
2: it's
0: good.
2: It's been solid.
0: That's good. That's good. Just got to check.
1: How about you?
0: No, I'm good so far.
1: Got to stay away from Taco Bell's. That's it.
0: Well, yeah, Taco Bell
2: I
0: had
2: can't
0: an issue.
2: I can't do that, Emil.
0: No, I know. In fact, actually, if anyone in this room would be the outbreak monkey, it would be Miss Kendall, yeah, for yeah. sure. I'm just checking because it is spreading. You know, again, the name of this parasite is Cyclospora.
2: Mm-hmm.
0: Closest I could say to it.
1: Pretty yeah. good.
0: It's been around for a while, just so it's not like a new thing. It's not like a COVID thing, so you shouldn't be too concerned. In fact, actually, I have my friend Sierra. She posted last night. She's like, look, I had this years ago. Thanks, Mexico. And I just took an antibiotic, and it was good to go. Yeah. You know? And I was like, well, when did you take it? Did you take it when you got 5 pounds down, 7 pounds down? I mean, did you wait? Like, because some people are calling this Ozempic light. And be like, you know, we got this whole, all these, like, weight loss crazes, you know? And I'm seriously going to go get Taco Bell after the show today.
1: Right.
0: Just in case. Because I'm feeling a little bloated.
1: Drink a little water in Mexico. It'll do it for you. Montezuma's Revenge, man.
0: Yeah, which I've had that, too.
1: It's not fun.
2: No. Yeah. Won't be indulging. I did see some influencer guy mm-hmm. in Michigan, because that's like the leading amount of cases right now. He went out and bought like 12 heads of cabbage and he tore them out of the package, didn't wash them, and just started eating. It's like day one of eating lettuce until I get the explosive diarrhea. And
0: is
2: I'm
0: he
2: like,
0: chubby?
2: Dude,
0: does he want to be that guy?
2: I don't know, but I'm just like, this is so
0: I mean,
2: dumb.
0: They do make it sound bad because, you know, the whole explosive part, right? You know, it's more just like number one out the back door, right? Like, you know, it's just liquefying your intestines in a way.
1: It's a cleanse.
0: Yeah. And I had that.
1: Taco Bell cleanse.
0: I might have had it, honestly, because I have talked about this story, this memory of mine. Coming from Rocky Point, when I was young, I was like 22 years old, and we were coming back from Rocky Point. Before we left, we stopped at a restaurant a little off the strip, and I got the Mexican combination. I didn't know what it was, and when it came out, it was underneath a bed of lettuce, basically, and I had to discover what food was underneath it. And I ate it. I was hungover. You know, it was a hard 24 hours that I was living. And then when I got back to Flagstaff, right, I kid you not, I went to the bathroom at least 10 times a day for the next 10 days
1: yeah.
0: and lost 10 pounds. I was glowing. Mm-hmm. And when I would go to the bathroom, it's like sit down, boom, like you were going number one.
1: Just business, mm-hmm. yeah.
0: Fast, yeah. fast, boom, like a dab, peeing not even
1: out,
0: a wipe.
1: Peeing out your butt.
0: Yeah. I didn't want to say that, like, because I don't know if we can technically say that, but it doesn't
1: well,
0: matter.
1: Well, it
0: yes.
1: happens sometimes.
0: But that's what
1: and
0: it was.
1: That's a scientific term.
0: Yeah, yeah, it
1: I'm
0: is.
1: Pretty sure.
0: It is, absolutely. And I wouldn't even wipe. I dab. Dab, like, if you have a little something on your chin. Like that. Yeah, yeah. So it was just a quick little dab. And so it was so convenient. It was convenient. It yeah. was, I mean, yeah, sometimes I'd be like, hold that thought, run, sit, squat, poosh, come back out, be yeah. like, what's up?
1: And they're like, whoa, whoa, that was fast.
0: You're yeah.
1: like the Flash.
0: Yeah.
1: Poop
0: yeah.
1: Flash.
0: Yeah, they're like, did you wash your hands? I'm like,
1: I didn't even have to touch the toilet, really.
0: Yeah, I didn't even need to wash my hands. So, and then I would prepare food and everyone would be great. But, the point is, you know, like, as much as you're going to see headlines as it's spreading in all states, and it's here in Arizona, mm-hmm. it's among us.
1: Here's the thing, though. We get norovirus every year after the Gem and Mineral Show comes through. I got that.
0: Really?
1: I got that like 10 years ago. That was not a fun couple of days.
0: No.
1: That was like legit go to the hospital because you was just like your brain might poop out because you're just like squeezing everything out of your body.
0: Oh, yeah.
1: It's not fun. But yeah, we get that like every year. Gem and Mineral Show, everybody brings it from everywhere in the world and the hospitals get overwhelmed for a little while. It's just like the same thing every year. Every year, so.
0: Oh, yeah. Well, and nobody talks about that.
1: I know, because we...
2: Well, that like the Noro one usually clears up. It's like a quicker one.
1: Sometimes.
2: Like, this one can last a little bit longer. It can come and go and come back and forth. I remember a few years ago when I had something like this,
0: mm-hmm.
2: I unfortunately waited long enough that finally when I went to the doctor and gave them a poop sample, literally the next day, I was better after like months of being like, I'm going to poop my pants in my car driving.
0: Wow.
2: You know, like
0: yeah.
2: It was that bad.
0: Yeah. She's the hot chick on the show, everybody. So, yeah. I mean, I guess it happens. That's the saying anyways. And, of course, you know, another saying is don't forget to eat your vegetables. But this is the rare thing that the parasite lives in vegetables. So that's it's right. The fatties that aren't going to get it. But it's the fatties that should want it, you know. So it's right. It's a catch 22.
1: It works for them.
0: Yeah. So, you know, like, I mean, if you're still just eating just meat and cheese, you're probably good. And that's why I was surprised that Taco Bell got involved in this and they had to make statements. It's almost like I know that Taco Bell wasn't the epicenter, but if you looked at, I saw a graph on the United States of America as far as where this parasite is breaking out, right? And there's hot spots everywhere, and Arizona's not even necessarily a hot spot. But if you look at the state of Michigan, that's just pure black. It's like originated there.
1: You know why, though? Because we actually have legitimate good Mexican food here in Arizona. And that's what nobody's going to go to Taco Bell. Yeah, some people. Kendall goes to Taco Bell.
0: Yeah,
1: okay?
0: Yeah.
1: That's it. She's the patient zero in Arizona, most likely.
0: Right.
1: Though she hasn't had, I guess. But yeah, like Michigan, places like that, they're like, oh, this is authentic.
0: Right,
1: this is all we get, too. So let's, you know.
0: Yeah.
1: Maybe we get diarrhea.
0: Yeah, it's a trip. It's a trip. But yeah, just to summarize, yes, it's spreading everywhere, but no, you shouldn't panic. And if you do get it, it's a quick antibiotic fix. As far as what antibiotic, ask your doctor. You know, I take Mexican amoxicillin, but don't do as I say. that's my go-to if I feel anything. I'm like, I got sniffles. Let me take some amoxicillin. Works for me so far. You know, we'll see how it works out. All right, we got a great show lined up for you today. A lot of things to get to, obviously, with Kendall, Emil, and myself. And don't forget, we do have tickets that we're giving away for Five Finger Death Punch. That's happening at 7 a.m. this morning. On top of that, the Summer of Fun promotion continues, as I'll give you a keyword so you could qualify to win $3,000 cash money or a trip to Mississippi to do a Mississippi cruise. So it's going to be a fun show. Keep it right here. Your Morning Morons coming up after music from Linkin Park, kicking things off with the Mighty Mighty Foo. It's Learn to Fly on Rock 1 2.1 KFMA. Beefy Presents. But you know the name of the show, Tucson. Don't eat vegetables.

0: Rock 102.1 KFMA. Welcome back to Beef Eagle Presents. It's now 6:15 and time for your morning moron. Let's do this. This is a new one. I've not seen this and this type of scenario before. And I've been doing morning moron now 5 years straight. We're covering like odd, stupid criminal stories for, you know, almost 2 decades now. And so you see a lot of like reoccurring themes.
1: Right.
0: Mm-hmm. This one, slightly different. It's a man robbing a... Not like a bank. Yeah, bank. All right, but his weapon of choice was different, okay? So this is in Maryland. Looked like a super hipster guy. In fact, that video I'll show you on the podcast broadcast stream. So this man went into a pet store on Monday, and he stole an adorable three-month-old rescue kitten named Magnolia.
2: Aww.
0: Yes, who doesn't love a little kitten, right?
2: Yeah.
0: But he just jacked it straight from the cat adoption area, yeah, using a key when nobody was looking. So, I mean, he just figured it out, and he was like, it's my cat now. Now, you think it's an open and cut and shut case. The story's like, oh, a guy walks into a pet store, steals a kitten, moving on. But no, that wasn't the case. He wasn't taking the kitten to gift it to a loved one or take it home and snuggle it and raise it as an adorable kitty. No. The guy took the kitten to the PNC Bank next door and used poor Magnolia as an accessory in an attempt to rob the place.
2: No.
0: Yeah.
2: That's horrible.
1: He thought this through. I see.
2: So he was like, fork it over, the kitten gets it?
0: Well, apparently he went in there with the cat in his arms, walked right up to a bank employee and said, can you hold this cat? Then he wrote a note and handed it to a teller that said, essentially, give me all your cash. Now, she was distracted that he was writing a note because she was just appreciating
1: like stuff.
0: Adorable accessory.
2: That was distraction.
0: Yeah.
2: Robbery.
0: Yeah. Instead of, at first, when I read the headline, I'm like, oh no. Did he hold it like a gun and is like, I'll fire this cat at you? Or did he throw the cat in someone's face and start clawing them and then grab the cash and run?
1: Right.
0: Luckily, those scenarios didn't play out. It was literally just like, hold my adorable kitty. And then, oh, by the way, read this. Give me all that money, right? Yeah. And so, yeah, they have a news report that I'm playing on the podcast broadcast stream here. So someone alerted the police, and their response was quick because the police in Maryland love kittens, right? So, like, I got to see this cat.
1: Yeah.
0: And in fact, the pet store employees were just realizing that Magnolia was gone. And one person said, wow, that's a heck of a response for a stolen cat. Because, like, five different cop cars all show up, guns drawn, be like, yeah, give us our cat back. See what happens when you steal our cat?
2: Aw, is that Magnolia?
0: Yeah, adorable cat. Now, police arrested the man, and Magnolia was put to sleep for being an accessory to a felony.
2: Stop.
0: Okay, fine. Was returned to the pet store safe and sound, and she's still there. Looking for a law-abiding citizen to adopt her, right? So, if you ever wanted a cat who's committed a felony...
2: That's a pretty cool cat.
0: That's a cool-ass cat, for sure.
2: Yeah.
0: Garfield just lays around and eats lasagna.
2: Yeah.
0: This cat robs banks.
2: A little more Sylvester-like.
0: Yes, absolutely. Mm-hmm. All right, so, to recap, using an adorable little kitten as an accessory to commit a felony is definitely going to make you a morning moron.
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1: From the people who brought you It's the Dog Park comes...

0: Rock 102.1 KFMS Beefy presents. On the phone, we got a listener named Mike who says that his mother-in-law has a key to his house and basically acts like she owns the place and will come over unannounced and just walk right in each and every day. And has there been a scenario where, like, she's walked in on you in a very precarious position or embarrassing situation?
1: Possibly worse, because, you know, not to harp on this one detail, but there was a moment when we were about to get it on, and we get the, you know, we get her walking in. So we weren't in the act, but we were.

0: were about to, so...
1: And she C-blocked you.
0: Phrase for that. I don't know.
1: Oh, yeah, she totally C-blocked you, for sure. So, yeah, that sucks. That's enough. I mean, what does your wife say about this? Kendall said,
0: She knows that her mom has nothing else going on, so she just feels bad, and she wants her to feel like, you know, we're there for her. But for me, it's just a little bit too much.
1: Yeah.
2: Yeah, no, your wife's, she's got to be the one to deal with this, ultimately, I think, right? Like, like he's not really in a position to be like, hey, can you be, you know, giving us a phone call before you come over or something, at
1: right.
2: least? Like, I don't think that's his place to do that.
1: Yeah, be like, look, Linda, I'm trying to smash your daughter on a regular. When did you get married?
0: We've been married for about 6 years now.
1: Okay, so you're past the honeymoon phase, but still, you know what I mean? And I mean, is she trying to move in? I mean, what? Doesn't she have her own place? Why is she always over your place? What makes your place so special?
0: We're the only family she has in town at this point. So, you know, there's other family members that live, you know, in different states and cross country, and we're the only local family.
1: Yeah.
2: I'm starting to feel bad too now for her, you know?
1: Nah. Is there a chance that the mother-in-law is trying to get it in with you? Does she flirt with you? Is she coming over when your wife's not there? Unannounced? I mean, that sounds like a premise that I've seen online a couple times.
0: A lot of movies tend to start that way, don't they?
1: Yes.
2: That's right. Mrs. Robinson.
1: Yeah. Did this no, cross your mind at all?
0: Zero interest, yeah. My man. Zero interest.
1: All right, on your part, but you never know if it's a zero interest on her part, you know, just putting that seed in there. So just more reason to be more paranoid about locking your doors.
2: Yeah.
1: You ever think about setting up little traps in front of the door, like a box or like moving a table in front of the door so when she opens it, at least it buys you some time? Like, oh, totally forgot I put that cabinet in front of the front door. Sorry, Linda.
0: Yeah, or maybe even... setting up the house like a Home Alone type situation.
3: I was going to say just build a moat. Draw a bridge, bring it back, dude.
1: She'll figure it out. Mother-in-law's where there's a will, there's a way. And it's like
2: yeah.
1: Yeah. I mean, yeah, the clinging mother-in-law takes it to another level when she's always in your personal space, which is unfortunate. Maybe, I mean, are you and your wife going to have kids? Maybe if you have some kids and you kind of pass the kids off on her, that should get off your back a little bit.
0: We don't have plans for that, but again, I think that could make it worse. I think I'm going to take Emile's advice and just, you know, do it right out in the open and let her walk in. And I think she'll never want to.
3: Be cool about it. Lean just be like, it. Welcome.
1: Yeah.
2: Yeah.
1: Just, no, don't even say anything. Just slowly look over at her, lock eye contact, and don't ruin your stride. Keep your stride and then just lock eye contact and be like, yeah. And then maybe she'll knock from there on out. That's good advice, Emil. Have you done this before?
3: Well.
1: But you know what? It's a genuine beef. I do feel your pain. I'm sure other people do too. You know, like in-laws are just relatives in general who kind of overstep the boundaries. Is something that happens and it always sucks because what are you going to do? You know, you can't curse her out. It's your wife's mom, you know? So,
2: right.
1: It sounds like she's got a pretty close relationship to your wife, dude.
0: Yeah. Maybe you guys just set my plans for the weekend and I'm gonna set this up.
1: Yeah. Just remember to lock eyes. Yeah. Just be super frisky all weekend with your wife, knowing that the mother-in-law could come over at any given time. And then, do it in the living room and just be ready. Just to lock eyes and then don't break eye contact. And again, the stride has to continue. Don't freeze. You got to just keep in motion and just while looking. That's a very creepy thing. Like, imagine. So if
0: Now I'm going to be thinking like of that. You guys this weekend while I'm setting this up.
1: That's how it looks. See, it's difficult. Huh? I'm doing it to Kendall right now. And
2: I'm leaving.
1: No. See, mother-in-law. See, that's how you get a mother-in-law out of the house and how you get a coworker to quit the show. Yeah, I just did it 2-in-1. I have to show you. Mike, thanks for the call. I appreciate it, brother. And yeah, sorry, man. That's definitely a super beef. In fact, actually, borderline F my life. But. Yeah, I appreciate the call, dude.
0: Take care, guys.
1: Yeah, you too. So there's Mike's dilemma there. And sorry, I just had to show as an example, you know, like
2: All right, don't do that again, all right?
1: Well, I mean, I have a better stroke than that, though, too, but yeah.
2: The eye contact, mostly, that you made for the listeners that don't see how... Look at Emil.
3: We have video. Right now.
1: Yeah, I'll do it to Emil.
2: Yeah, do it to Emil.
3: Doing a good job, buddy.
1: Yeah, yes. I didn't stretch, so, you know, I usually am more rhythmic and more like a flowing snake. But
3: it's early in the morning.
1: Yeah. Early in the morning is a good time to do that. Anyways, there you go. Let's hit the reset on that note. We have a lot to get to, including Kendall's segment here, so stick around. We got music on the way from POD as well. It's Rock 1 2.1 KFMA.
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1: I wonder what this says about where we're at as a society when it comes to dating. An analysis tracked Google search data to rank the most searched word definitions in the U.S. so far this year.
3: Okay.
1: It's July. And there's two words that top the list that people are searching on Google more so than any other words. Can you take a guess?
2: I think Shrekking, because we've talked about that before on the show.
1: Yeah. No, you're incorrect on that. Not enough people are hip to Shrekking. Mm. The top two words are gaslighting and love.
2: Oh, God.
1: Yeah. And it's like, you can't have one without the other, right? It seems like that. The top 10, really, again, it's like a peek into how we're feeling as a country right now. Top 10, fascism, empathy, integrity, narcissists, very popular these days, culture, democracy, and bias. Yeah. But gaslighting, the number one word that we're Googling, like, what does gaslighting mean and why do I keep doing it?
2: That's not the number one word.
1: What is it? It's, oh, you're gaslighting me, you son of a bitch.

0: squeeze ass.
1: Yeah,
0: it's not like a suggestion or anything. It just sounds like a vanity plate that Miss Kendall would probably put on her car.
2: I'm due for a new one.
0: Yeah, she's got Yas Queen. A squeeze ass is literally one step away from that. The reason why I bring it up, it's so funny, is every now and then a story will break and go viral that not only will I see, but everyone I know will send to me immediately. So Kendall O'Neill was like, did you see this? You see the lady about squeeze ass? So there's a woman in Florida, 76-year-old woman named Nancy. She received a new license plate in the mail recently, and you're seeing the license plate right now. Now, she didn't ask for a customized plate. It just randomly selected the letters SQZA and then a number 55. And obviously, everyone who reads text messaging can say, well, that just means squeeze ass. And in between it, of course, it is Florida, and it's a Sunshine State.
2: I was going to say, that's like the little cherry on top is the fruit in the middle.
0: Yeah, the two oranges, right? Because yeah. It's a Sunshine State that literally looks like an ass. And
2: kinda so looks like a peach emoji almost.
0: Yeah. Right. So squeeze ass was her license plate, and she obviously did not like it and immediately went to the news to complain, and, you know, which is pretty funny, and it's been gone viral for this very reason. In fact, actually, I do have the audio of her kind of freaking out about this and video to go along with it. Let me pull this up. This is Nancy, and Nancy is such an old lady name as well. Mm-hmm. Yeah, I mean, is there any young Nancys anymore? You ever see someone under the age of 20 named Nancy?
3: No, I've never met a baby Nancy.
0: Yeah. You could bring it back. I had, fun fact, I had two Aunt Nancys. They were both married to the same uncle, right? So I had Aunt Nancy number one, and I had Aunt Nancy number two. I know. He had a type. All right, so listen to this, Nancy. As far as I know, my uncle didn't shag her, but this is how upset she was about squeeze ass being her license plate that she got.
4: Really? Really? No, GMB, no. That's what I said. No, GMB. You're going back.
0: That's what she said.
3: I don't believe it.
2: Did you see her t-shirt as well?
0: Yes. She's like, the oldest I've ever been was today, right? Something like that.
2: It's right now.
0: Yeah, it's right now. Very funny for Nancy.
3: She's just running cover. Yeah. This is all like a fake. Like, oh, I don't like this at all, but I'm going to keep it just to not have to block up the DMV and all that stuff. So I'll just keep it, but I'm not happy about it. But she's like secretly like, yeah.
0: Notice her husband wasn't in the video at all, right?
2: Yeah, I feel like most people would bring enjoyment to them. Like, would you guys keep that if it came in the mail?
3: Probably.
2: I mean,
0: well,
2: yeah,
0: we're at an age. We're at the age where we could find humor in it. Obviously, Nancy, she grew past that stage of her life where she does not find humor in that. And imagine that she's driving around very slowly on a Florida highway. And, you know, everyone's driving. They will see squeeze ass and then be like, get a kick out of it. And look over at the crazy grandmother with the customized sweaters talking about cheeky puns about her age and stuff.
3: Right.
0: So, I don't know. She said, she adds, I don't think a woman that lives in a senior community who's going to be 77 years old will be driving around with that plate, with what that plate has to say.
3: Make her pretty popular in that community, though.
2: I'm going to have to ask my own grandmother of similar age in Florida, because I feel like she would be pro this license plate.
0: Yeah, well, she's your grandmother. You're probably right. But
3: I feel like all the Freds and the Merles and stuff in this community would probably be turning an eye to her.
0: Oh, are you kidding me?
3: She's going to be very popular.
0: Well, the problem is she would get groped up constantly by all the old perks.
3: That's what's going to happen.
0: Yes.
3: Groping.
0: And that's why she's horrible. No, I don't want my ass
2: squeezed. That crosses the line.
0: Absolutely. She says she's kind of resigning to it. Maybe it was destined to be on her car. So she's going back and forth on whether or not squeeze ass.
3: She's going to keep it. I told you. She's pumped about it.
2: She loves the attention. Yeah. I mean, come on.
3: That's the most excitement she's had for a long time.
2: Exactly. Like, it's fun.
0: Yeah. I mean,
2: considering
0: you have a custom plate, right? Mm-hmm. That says something.
2: Yeah.
0: Do you notice people who are driving? Do they honk at you? Do they look over at you at red lights? I mean, do you notice extra attention for having a customized plate?
2: Yes. People comment it, like at the gas stations when I get out of my car. People I notice take pictures and things of it. I've met like a friend of a friend, and, you know, we're hanging out talking in the parking lot. She looks over at my car and she goes, oh, my God, that's your car? I took a picture of your car, like, you know, however many months ago I saw you driving around. People love it.
0: Did you get
2: it? I like it because it does brighten people's day, You know, it's not one of those messages where you
0: you're
2: look
0: shaking
2: at
0: your
2: it,
0: head no.
2: It doesn't brighten
3: she's
2: the
3: a girl.
2: Day.
3: She's just she's looking for the attention. She's getting it and she's pumped about it. And that's all right.
0: Every 4 months I'll get a message sent to me of someone with the license plate beef, right? Uh-huh. And I get apparently that's there's
3: right.
0: a couple, right?
3: There's
0: and
3: a truck like, that rolls around town with
2: there's
3: a beef
2: some
3: license
2: beef
3: plate.
2: Vegan
3: yeah.
2: I've sent to you.
0: I know. And no, that's not me. Yeah. I know.
3: Let's go find this dude.
0: No, let him be. You know what? If that's her claim to fame, let it be. I mean, I've been beef vegan for a long time. Hasn't really served me well, so good luck to you being beef vegan, you know. Alright, so there you go, that Florida grandma. We'll share that on our Instagram so you can see that at Rock 102.1 KFMA. Be back with more right after POD. It's Rock 102.1 KFMA.

0: Did you know in my last breakup, my girlfriend sent me an email with a list of 20 reasons why she doesn't love me anymore?
1: Jesus.
0: Yeah.
1: My God.
0: I know. It was a lot, right? And so I don't know.
2: An email. Who does that, man?
0: Well, at this point, I will say this. At this point in our very toxic breakup at the very end, which didn't need to be at, didn't need to get to that point at all. We were only communicating via email because she blocked me on everything else, but she wouldn't block me on email. So we're going back and forth on email.
2: It's like a business relationship at that point.
0: Yeah. Oh, it was so bad and so stupid. But with that, I've developed so many insecurities based off this list of 20 that I haven't been able to necessarily open myself up in other relationships. I've been dating a woman who's a great woman, you know, for 9 months, but I still have those walls up and I know it. But yeah, I just called this because, you know, as I was having a conversation with my girlfriend the other week, I remember this list. This list is something I have not gotten over. Do you want to know what's on the list?
2: Yeah, I'm kind of curious.
1: Really, Emil?
2: Yeah, no, this could be cathartic. Let's get it out of the way, man.
0: I felt like the best way to share this list is not to just read this list verbatim.
1: Uh-huh.
0: I took this entire list and I put it to Sunu and I said, make it an emo song.
2: Oh, nice.
0: Yes. Oh. And this is what was said on email in this emo song. You ready for it?
1: All right.
0: Okay. It's called Things I Don't Miss.
1: Fire!

0: Yeah, yeah.
1: Sleep apnea.
0: Yeah, dude. I'm like, you're blaming me for my apnea? I'm like, I'm dying here. Like, I'm sorry. I can't help what I do when I sleep, man.
2: I know.
1: That's rough.
0: That was literally the only thing she did was drive my daughter to school and wouldn't pick her up, even though my daughter's school was on the way home and she got off at the same time my daughter got off from school every day. So I was literally driving past her to go pick up my daughter like every day. I would wave to her and be like, hi, I'll see you soon. Yeah. I'm just going where you were coming from to pick up my daughter bring her right back, right?
1: Jeez.
0: It's only a minute 18 into this song.
1: I'm mad right now for you.
0: Oh, yeah. Well, I mean, it gets more personal, too.
1: Oh, God.
0: But it's a bop, so let's listen to it.
2: Yeah.

0: Yeah.
1: Dang, you Paramore is fire, bro.
0: Yeah, dude. That's that was so good. The 20 reasons why my girlfriend, my ex-girlfriend hated me at the end. And in a catchy way.
1: It is. It's so good. But then you listen to the lyrics and you're like, what? You have to like do a double take a couple times.
2: Yeah.
1: And
2: like,
0: oh. Yeah, I kind of want to put like a rebuttal after every like my part, right? Because there are two truths.
2: Yeah,
0: right?
2: Make it a duo.
0: Yeah.
2: Yeah, yeah. I'm a male singer.
0: Yeah, like yelling at me for snoring in my sleep. I can't help it, you know. Like, let's get a sleep divorce. No, divorce was the only option. So there you go. You know. So that, that's something about me that you didn't know.
2: How vulnerable of you.
0: Yeah, thank you. And that's you know what?
2: Sharing.
0: That wasn't on the list. My vulnerability.
1: Yeah.
0: I feel like that's an endearing trait.
1: You're working through it.
0: Yeah, yeah. But this is why I have my walls up.
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0: 1 KFMASB Figure presents. As you know, all week long we've been giving away Five Finger Death Punch tickets. But what I didn't tell you, because I'm an idiot and can't read, is that they weren't just a pair of tickets. They're a 4-pack of tickets. Yes, all week long we've been hooking you up with 4 tickets to Five Finger Death Punch at a time. And it's all part of the Summer of Live Lawn 4-pack promotion that Live Nation is doing. 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
0: Big time. 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So that's a free hundo in your back pocket where you can invite out 3 friends and be the talk of the town to win a little game for the Five Finger Death Punch. Now, Five Finger Death Punch is performing Thursday, September 24th at Talking Stick Resort Amphitheater. And if you want that 4-pack of tickets, well, then I want to play games. So 600 KFMA, 605-362. We'll take callers number 6 and 9 right now to face off against each other in a round of Think Fast. So if you want those tickets, call now, and we'll find out who callers number 6 and 9 are when we return right after music from Audioslave. And Sore Loser Rules will be on the line as well. So it's added incentive to apply the Sore Loser Rules and give out those 4-pack of tickets. So 600 KFMA, 605-362. Good luck. Here's Show Me How to Live from Audioslave on Rock 1 2.1 KFMA.

0: Is that the best ending of a song ever?
1: I was just thinking about that.
0: Yeah.
2: So iconic. Good.
0: Chris Cornell, when he does that, it's amazing. Rest in peace, for sure. All right, we got a 4-pack of tickets to give away for Five Finger Death Punch on September 24th. And Emil and Kendall, I want to play a game.
1: All right.
0: So let's meet our contestants here. On line one, we have the lovable loser, Maria. Good morning, Maria.
3: Morning.
0: Yeah, she just lost a couple times. She's trying to get these tickets. On line two, we have a first-timer in Lacey. Good morning, Lacey.
4: Hello.
0: Hello. All right, the name of the game that we are playing is Think Fast, and it is Vanity License Plate Edition. Now, earlier this morning, we did a story about a Florida grandmother who received a license plate in the mail that she did not customize, but it's spelled out SQZA55. And everybody could read that as squeeze ass, right? Now, she was offended by this, but, you know, that was a vanity plate. So, this game is name that vanity, okay? So, I'm going to spell out a vanity plate for you. You're going to buzz in with your name and tell me what it says, okay? If you guess it correctly, you're going to get a point. If you guess it incorrectly, your opponent gets a point. Are you ready to play Think Fast?
4: Yes. Yeah.
0: All right, here we go. Here's our first one. Buzz in with your name if you think you know what I am spelling. All right, the vanity plate is D, the number 1, V-R-C-D. D, the number 1.
4: Say it again.
0: D, the number 1, V-R-C-D. You guys are scared to answer.
2: I recommend writing it down as he spells it.
0: Well, if they're driving, that's an impossible feat.
2: No.
0: D, the number 1, V-R-C-D. All right. Swing and a miss.
4: Oh.
0: That was divorced. Divorced.
2: Oh.
0: Yes. Okay. Moving forward in weirdly personal vanity plates, here's our next vanity plate. Tell me what it says. F-E-E-T-G-U-Y.
4: Feet guy? Maria?
0: Maria! Maria! Give me the answer.
4: I said Lacey. Aw.
0: Yeah, but again.
4: Bummer.
0: Yeah. You got to buzz in with your name fast, and then we'll call on you. Maria, give me the answer.
4: Feet guy?
0: Feet guy is correct.
2: I don't even have threes for the E's.
0: Oh, I know.
2: Jeez.
0: Yeah, sorry, man. All right, here's our next one. All right, it's only 4 letters. What does it say? And the letters are L-O-W-T. L-O-W-T, what does it mean?
4: Maria.
0: Maria.
4: Is it lout?
0: It is not lout. Oh, no.
2: Yeah. I mean, it is, but it isn't.
1: What,
2: you know?
1: Is lout?
0: Yeah. Lacey, give me the answer.
4: Low testosterone.
0: That's right. Low T.
2: Oh.
0: Yeah, that's right. That's what that means.
4: Hell yeah.
0: You have somebody with low T in their life there, Lacey?
1: Somebody with lout in their life.
0: Anyone with Maria, do you have anyone with lout in your life?
4: No, not really.
0: I think lout should be a slang word that we kind of bring in. Let's get lout tonight. You know what I mean? All right. Here we go. Here's our next one. All right. What does this say? It's SUGR88Y. SUGR88Y. SUGR88Y.
2: This is tough. I'm not getting any of these.
0: Eights could look like bees. Think about that.
2: Okay.
0: Lacey.
4: Sugar baby.
0: Sugar baby is the correct answer. Wow. Yeah.
2: Yeah, the first part, I was like, not
0: right.
2: that, but
0: that's
2: the last
0: right.
2: part.
0: Right? All right, here we go. Here's our next one. This was going to be difficult because there was a little debate when I was reading this off air to Emil and Kendall. What does this one say? Again, think weirdos. Think weird people rocking these vanity plates like they're trying to advertise to the world what they're into. Okay? Here's the license plate. It's M. The number 0. M. S-N-G-L. M-0-M-S-N-G-L.
5: Maria.
0: Maria, to tie it up.
5: Mom single.
0: Mom single is correct. Yes.
4: What?
0: Yes. That's good. Is that one? Is that a license plate you want, Maria?
5: What's that?
0: Is that a license plate you would rock?
5: No.
0: Okay. She's not single. It's all right. All right. Here we go.
2: Maybe not a mom.
0: All right. Maybe both. All right. Here we go. Final license plate. So, again, whoever gets this point will be the winner in the game, and it'll be 100% up to our loser to decide what we do from there. Okay? Are you guys ready?
5: Yeah.
0: Okay. What does this say? All right. The license plate. I'm trying to pick the funniest one. All right, I'll just do this one. All right. Buzz it with your name if you think you know the answer. It's the number 2. T-H-I-C-C. So two.
4: Lacy.
0: Lacy for the win.
4: Too thick.
0: That's
2: right.
0: All right, we got a winner in Lacy.
4: That's the one I would rock. I'd rock that one.
0: Yeah, you'd rock too thick.
2: That's right.
0: Yeah, nice. All right, well, congratulations there, Lacy. You are the winner of the game. But before you celebrate too soon, again, it's not up to me on whether or not you receive this 4-pack of tickets for Five Finger Death Punch. It's 100% up to your opponent, Maria. Is there anything you want to say to Maria before she makes her decision on whether or not we apply the sore loser rules?
4: I don't blame you if you choose to do it, but just so you know, I would not have done it to you.
0: Okay. That's it.
4: I wouldn't have. That's just mean.
2: Some reverse psychology, maybe.
0: Yeah, could be. And it's almost like a get out of jail free card, too. Like, I wouldn't blame you if you did it, but I wouldn't do it.
2: Right.
0: But I won't blame you if you do it.
2: Won't judge you.
0: Yeah.
4: Right. You know,
0: now, Maria
4: it's
0: has
4: karma,
0: lost.
4: You know, it's good karma not to do.
0: That's true. Mm-hmm. But, I mean, Maria has had sore loser rules applied on her. She's
4: That's
0: lost several times.
4: That's so mean.
0: Yeah. You know, but, you know, sometimes revenge feels good, too. So, with that said, Maria, what say you?
5: Honestly, I want a chance to go, so sore loser. Sorry.
1: Oh.
2: That's right. Whoa. She's been trying.
0: All is right. I'm so sorry. She did hit the sore loser rules on you there, Lacy, meaning that you got to hang up, and so does Maria, and then both of you are going to be trying to be caller number 6-9, okay?
4: Oh, man. All right. Thank you, Maria.
0: I see. She still thanked you, so she didn't blame you. So good luck. Sore loser rules have been applied. She wants that 4-pack of tickets. Do you? Call now. We'll find out who our winner is right after these words. Rock 102.1 KFMA. Good luck.
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8: All right, let's find out who caller number 69 is, Kendall. I'm excited. Rock 102.1, who's this?
9: This is Joe.
8: Joe, are you a fan of Five Finger Death Punch?
9: I love Five Finger Death Punch.
8: All right, well, you're caller number 69, dude. You just won those tickets and stole them from Lacey and Maria.
9: 69, dude. That's awesome, but you know what? I think I can't go that day, so I'd like to give them to Lacey.
8: Nah, what? That's not how that works, Joe. Thanks for calling, though.
10: Bye-bye.
8: Yeah. Rock 102.1, who's this?
11: This is Chris.
8: Chris, you're calling number 70, but on a technicality, that makes you a bonus 69. You want to go see Five Finger Death Punch?
11: Yes, I do.
8: All right, congratulations,
10: Are you available to go that day?
11: I believe so.
8: Yeah.
10: You better
8: dude.
10: Be.
8: Are you trying to give them away to other people? It's like, get your own show, bro, and then give out tickets. I'm sorry. Yeah, I'm just I'm venting because we had Joe trying to be, or whatever.
10: Either Joe way, Cool.
8: Yeah,
10: you know?
8: Yeah. You got four tickets for you and three friends, Five Finger Death Punch, courtesy of Maria hitting that sore loser rule. Is there anything you want to say to Maria or Lacey?
11: Thank you, Maria. Sorry, Lacey.

0: I think it's time. I think I should come out.
1: Oh, dude.
2: Oh.
1: Here?
0: Yeah. Yeah, I'm going to come out. You know, I've been holding this in for far too long.
2: Mm-hmm.
0: My name's Beef Vegan, and I'm a male lesbian. Yeah, I'm coming out. I'm coming out. It's something that I'm just now, like, really appreciating and being public. Apparently, this is a thing. Some men are coming out as male lesbians, and I've been, you know, holding this secret in within me for so long that I'm just like, well, if they're coming out, then I should come out too.
1: This is fascinating.
0: Yeah, it's a phrase that's gaining some attention online. A lot of that attention is in the form of, I guess, confusion, but guys are coming out as male lesbians. How do you feel about that, Kendall, considering most people think you're lesbian?
2: Hey, wait, what?
0: I know.
1: Spicy.
2: I think that's very unnecessary and is appropriating gay culture.
0: Okay, then I walk it back. But conventional wisdom would lead you to think, like, hey, lesbians are attracted to women. I'm attracted to women. I must be a lesbian too, right? I made that argument at 22.
1: Yeah.
0: And other 22-year-olds are strongly making that argument online right now. When asked about the trend, experts in the LGBTQ plus community say that the term male lesbian has no single universally accepted definition. But in a day and age when, you know, people under the age of 25 identify in so many different check boxes,
1: yeah,
0: you know, you're just like this, that, and the other thing, then why not male lesbian?
2: Okay, but I feel like, but lesbian meaning you're a girl that likes girls. So
0: no,
2: then
0: I'm
2: you're saying is
0: I'm a male
2: lesbian. Yeah,
0: I'm a male. I got male by birth, which is also another phrase I literally just came across the other day. I've been seeing that, like, female by birth, right?
2: Uh-huh.
0: That's because of the campaign that's online that I've been seeing that. And I was just like, what does that mean? Like, I haven't seen that acronym before.
1: Female
0: and it's like,
1: live birth.
0: No, it's born, born female at birth. I have to look it up online. It said there's an acronym for it. It's a little weird. Acronym. Okay, sorry. So there's a guy, Viral Christie asked one guy who identified as a male lesbian to define what that term meant to him. Now, you won't be surprised to find out that his answer didn't really provide that much in the way of clarity. He said it was a totally different thing from heterosexuality, and that he's a lesbian spiritually. Okay, I walk it back
2: okay.
0: then. I don't know if I'm a lesbian spiritually
2: yeah.
0: because I've never worn Birkenstocks, right?
2: Mm-hmm.
0: If I wore Birkenstocks, I would consider myself a lesbian spiritually.
2: Have you driven a Subaru?
0: I have not. I have not. Yeah, what are some other things that I could avoid from... or
1: North Face, like puffer vests.
0: I've never worn a puffer vest, so I can't necessarily say I'm a lesbian spiritually.
2: Now, you have had toxic relationships.
0: Yeah, oh yeah.
2: So,
0: but haven't we all? Isn't that just like a...
2: No.
0: It's not even a hetero or
1: a
0: gay
1: thing.
0: Yeah,
1: right?
0: It's a human thing. You know, the toxic relations are out there, right?
2: Well, I was going to say, because I was going to kick this up a notch, so then would I might identify as a female gay?
0: I knew it. I told you. I mean, that's people were saying that, dude, you know? Yeah, okay. Continue.
2: Yeah. Because, you know, I mean, what qualities do I have that are similar to a gay man, do you think?
0: Female gay. Okay, well, you're fabulous. You have Yas Queen as your
2: yes.
0: license plate. That's as gay as it comes.
2: Yeah.
0: Yeah, yeah. Yeah, right? So, I mean, with that, you identify as that. Yeah.
2: Yeah.
0: Yeah.
2: I do.
0: I mean, I think, I feel like your fashion could be better, though, if you were really a gay.
2: I really do. But, like, yeah, now that we're talking about it, I'm like, I'm not as good. I'm not as tasteful as a gay man.
0: No,
2: for
0: no.
2: Sure.
0: No.
2: So,
0: if anything, you're more of like a bro lesbian.
2: I was going to say more of like a bear gay, you know?
0: Because
2: instead
0: of all
2: like
0: your hair that grows everywhere?
2: Yes, yeah, exactly. Yeah.
1: Very Robin Williams-esque.
0: Yeah.
2: Yeah.
0: So should I walk back being a male lesbian and just be regular hetero?
2: I think so. Maybe. Do whatever you feel is best.
1: Live your truth, bro.
2: Yeah.
0: Okay.
2: Yeah.
0: Well, I mean, I won't wear Birkenstocks. I'm not wearing flannel, you know, but I do like Tegan and Sarah. All right. That's a strong argument.
1: Yeah,
0: you don't like that?
1: That last one right there, dude.
0: I'm telling you.
1: I don't know.
0: I'm telling you.
1: Threw me.
0: I'm a male lesbian. I'm sorry. I had to come out today. All right. And you know what? Find a strength in that. You know, you should be able to. It's okay. In 2026, again, everyone has a definition.
2: Mm-hmm.
0: Right. So there you have it. That's a viral thing. Don't be surprised if you see it. It's probably toxic online culture. I'll be honest with you. I come across it, I'm like, it seems like it's a little trolly. Yeah, for sure.
2: Emil's been frowning this whole time, for sure.
1: No, I'm just taking all this in, honestly. This is just
0: Are
1: like
0: you surprised that I'm a male lesbian?
1: I'm surprised that you like Tegan and Sarah. I'm still kind of like tripping on that.
0: Yeah, I know. You're judging me more for that than anything else. But I was walking with a ghost. Yeah, you like that song. That's a bop, right?
1: A little bit of one. Yeah,
0: I'd scissor to that because I'm a male lesbian.
1: Well, you said Birkenstocks and flannels. I have both of those.
0: I know. How are you not a male lesbian?
2: Now we got to figure out if Emil is, right?
1: I don't know. I got to go think about things right now.
2: You like to garden?
1: I do like to garden, though.
2: You know? You're very holistic.
0: Yeah. Who's your favorite WNBA team?
1: I don't why.
0: okay. So you're not a male lesbian.
1: Yeah.
0: All right. Indiana Fever right now are on fire.
1: I was going to say Indiana's pretty good, though. I like the pointing lady.
0: Yeah, Mercury, She's cute. Phoenix Mercury, they've won some championships. So, I mean, we got to respect those ladies. Yeah. They're holding it down for sure. So, you know, they have that going on. And when I play rock, paper, scissors, I always do scissors.
1: You always do scissors, right?
0: Yeah. That's the first thing I do every single time.
1: Man, just thinking about things now.
0: I know. Well, that's something, hopefully it doesn't blow your guys' mind too much if you ask yourself that question today. Are you a male lesbian? But I'll let you know, whatever the conclusion is, it's going to be okay.
1: Yeah, things work out.
0: Yeah.
2: I think I'm more confused now than ever.
0: Yeah, it's a side effect. All right, let's hit a reset on that. We got more coming up right after this. Happy coming out, everybody.
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0: Rock on 2.1 KF May, Jelly Roll singing Liar. Is that like froze, like forecasting, or what do they say? What's the expression?
1: Foreshadowing.
0: Foreshadowing. Is that a projection of maybe how he's feeling? I don't know. We'll talk more about that later. Is the drama between Jelly Roll, Bunny XO, and her bouncing around Nashville continues to heat up. But before we get into all that, I got a meal here. It's time to get caught up with what's happening in modern Russia. And this is almost like a Russian accent off between Emil and Kendall, because Kendall feels like she could do a better Russian accent, but Emil's like, I'm not too shabby myself.
2: He was throwing shade at me.
0: I don't know. So, I mean, you have stories and news all from the land of Russia, and these are all, that's the one thing that's in common of all these stories, correct?
1: Yeah, they're all Russian related.
0: Right. Are you going to do a little bit of Russian accent when you deliver them or no?
1: Probably not. All right. Maybe I'll throw some.
0: You know, you can't stop Kendall.
1: She'll do it. It's all right.
2: He got scared. He got scared of Natasha.
0: Okay, all right. So what? Yeah, what's happening in the land of Russia here?
1: Nothing but cool stuff. I mean, they're smashing their phones to be masculine.
0: Okay, this is an alpha move, right? I did see this where it's like not cool if you're a man in Russia to have a pristine phone. You know how we get phones? We put our cases on. We want to kind of keep it clean and make sure it's not cracked. No, that's not what women are looking for in Russia, apparently. So they'll grab their phone. They'll purposely break their phone. And then you know how frustrating it is when you have a cracked screen?
1: Yeah.
0: But that's how they do it. And then they'll show it off. Like, can I get your number? And be like, oh, it's so hard for you to put my number in. That's so hot.
1: That's hard.
2: The glass in my fingertips makes me feel something.
1: I feel smash. I need to smash.
0: Yeah.
1: I live to smash, okay?
0: Yeah, that's the trend now. This sucks for any Russian out there that has a side hustle selling phone cases.
1: Yeah, I know. It's not a good time for your business.
0: Yeah, I'll need your weak-ass phone cases. See, watch. Boom. Smash. Still works. We're good to go.
1: Yeah, everything's fine.
0: That's hard.
1: Not low impulse control at all.
2: Russian alpha man.
0: Yeah, it is. Well, every Russian is technically an alpha man, to be honest with you.
1: Probably, yeah.
0: Yeah, unfortunately. What else is happening in Russia?
1: Russian warlocks are performing rituals. They claim cut fuel consumption in cars because that'll do it.
0: Well, gas prices are expensive everywhere.
1: Yeah.
2: What do you mean by that? Rituals? Like rituals. Magical?
1: Yeah,
2: rituals?
1: Magical warlocky rituals to change the, I'm guessing, the fuel oxygen mixture. And I mean, they probably have a lot of carburetors in Russia. They're a little bit behind with things.
0: Yeah.
1: And their fuel injection cars too.
0: If they could come up with a spell that could turn their car into a hybrid, I'd be impressed. Yeah. But I mean, you do that and then boom, you just doubled your fuel, right? Like, in a way. I do kick myself that I didn't get a hybrid when I got a new car. You know, even though hybrids are a little more expensive, because I'm just like, I still want to have gas car. I don't want a full electric, but I also don't mind like filling up my gas tank just once every 2 weeks. I feel like that'd be a pretty good luxury.
1: Yeah.
0: Would you ever get a hybrid?
1: Maybe. I guess it just depends on what the brand is. I don't like the idea of spending a ton of money on a new battery for a hybrid car because they're pretty pricey and they do go out.
0: So that's what it is. Yeah.
1: It just depends on like the type of car. If you're driving like a Toyota, it's going to last forever. You're going to have to get a new battery at some point. But some cars outlast the battery. So, but yeah, I mean, hey, you can have one of these clairvoyant Russians do this ritual on your car for 16,000 rubles. That's about $210.
0: It's cheaper than the battery.
1: I know, right?
2: That's 5 years worth of my salary, though.
0: Oh.
2: It's going to take a long time to save.
0: Yes. Yeah, that's very right, Ivan. All right, what else is happening in Russia?
1: So I had this idea like 10 plus years ago. So if you're feeling kind of lonely, you can rent somebody to barbecue with.
0: In Russia? They're doing rent-a-friend, huh?
1: Rent-a-friend, rent-a-barbecue buddy in Russia, camping trips. These kind of things. It's like,
0: camping trips sound a little broke back, though. I mean, it depends on how much you pay. And then be like, hey, you know, I rented this. I'm trying to get my money's worth, you know? No?
1: I guess if you're in the mood for that.
0: I'm not in the mood. And maybe I'm just being paranoid. But, you know,
2: it does sound a little bit like 3 foot taps underneath the stall.
0: Exactly.
2: It does.
0: Yeah.
2: It does sound code.
0: It's a like a male escorty kind of thing. Yeah, let's go camping, bro. In the woods. Oh, it's very cold. And I only got one sleeping bag. What do we do to survive? Body heat. You know what I mean?
1: Yeah.
2: Yours is better than beefs, Emil. I'll give you that.
0: All right. Oh, I'm barely even doing it.
1: I never even thought that, like, that would be an option. Oh, you were doing a voice.
0: No, I was barely doing a voice. That wasn't an attempt.
1: It's all right.
0: Yeah,
1: I'm sorry.
2: You were. That was an attempt.
0: Yeah, no, you know, it was American-Russian, you know, guy. Okay, anyways.
1: Yeah,
0: give me one more.
1: Russia holds first humanoid robot wedding. But now here they are blowing themselves into the future. I said blowing themselves. That's funny.
0: Yeah.
1: Right into the future. That's
0: yeah,
1: what
0: let us appreciate that. Yeah. But yeah, so they went from going like super old school, smashing their phones, doing warlock spells to get more gas mileage, and then be like, F it, let's go to a robot wedding. And then they're celebrating this, huh?
1: Somebody's got to get married, and it's the robots, unfortunately. Maybe just not
2: There's
1: so much
2: not
1: Russians.
2: There's not enough beautiful women in Russia.
1: That is
2: around.
1: A lie. There are nothing but beautiful women in Russia.
0: I mean, honestly, yeah, the Russian women do look pretty good. And unfortunately,
2: there's not enough, though.
0: That's their biggest weapon, too. They could honeypot every single American, dude. Be weary. If you meet a hot Russian, they'll honeypot the hell out of you.
2: Yeah.
0: Yeah, yeah, yeah.
2: I got caught.
0: You got caught by a hot Russian?
2: Yeah.
0: Oh, yeah? What was her name? Natasha?
2: No, it was not a female.
0: Oh. That's Honey D. Yeah,
2: oh.
0: Honey D, that's different.
2: Okay.
0: Yeah, totally. But either way, so there you go. It's a weird, wacky world in Russia.
1: I appreciate Russia for these things.
0: Yeah.
1: They're just like part of the flavor of the world, you know?
0: Yeah, well, you know, yeah, absolutely. And they show that they have all different types of different trends growing, and they're not too different from us, the people, not the politics, right? And yeah. So, you know, I'll tell you what. I'm going to smash my phone right now.
1: Man,
0: what's up, ladies?
1: You're like He-Man over there.
0: You're damn right. I got a cracked screen, girl. What's up? I'm a baller.
1: Also, you can rent Beef out, take him camping with you, take him to barbecues.
0: I'm free all the time. I literally have no friends. It's great. So,
1: you
0: want to
1: be my friend?
0: Yeah.
1: $13 a day.
0: All right, let's hit the reset. We got your FMI Life, your FML News, and more coming up right after this. 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
4: 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Watch out for an incident at Sarita and Alvernon Way. You can take Old Nogales Highway as a different way to go. An incident involving a pedestrian at Valencia and Old Nogales Highway, Sanavir Road, or Bilby are alternate routes. And westbound Aviation Parkway at Country Club, there is slowing. Use Palo Verde or Columbus. And that's traffic. I'm Elaine Bronson.
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4: Good morning and happy Thursday. I'm Carson Currier with 13 News. We're getting some new insight on Arizona's chronic shortage of public school teachers. For years, the state has asked educators why they're leaving. But in a new survey, they are asking why are teachers staying in Arizona? The most important reason the teachers list is they feel safe in the school. But when it comes to pay, only a fraction of teachers in this survey say the salary was competitive. State Superintendent Tom Horn, who is running for re-election, says he will use this survey to press lawmakers next session, including another try at raising teacher pay. I'm Carson Currier with 13 News.
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7: 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Your FML News and F My Life's coming up next on Beef Vegan Presents. Keep it right here.

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0: Rockland 2.1 Camp May. Welcome back to Beefy Presents. Hanging out here as we are recording for the podcast broadcast. And in studio, very special guest. She is the owner, founder of Vertica Fitness, which is hosting a national pole dancing competition. Is it pole dancing competition? Just pole competition, because it's not necessarily dancing.
1: Pole and aerial competition.
0: Yes, yeah. So it's essentially like Olympic style pole events, you know, all involving a pole. And, you know, we're going to talk about that. It's a national, it's a global event that
1: Absolutely.
0: Is here in our backyard this weekend.
1: Yep.
0: Yeah, so that's a big deal. So we're going to get into that information, why you could go check that out, because it's an amazing an event that is, again, a global scale right in our own backyard. But we'll do that after F My Lice. And I do have an FML news story that I want to share with you. If this was an email sent to me at beefvegan@kfma.com, this actually has to do with pole dancing. It would read, Beef, I was pole dancing in my apartment and accidentally flooded it. F my life, right? So, you know, pole dancers, some pole dancers have a long and rich history of making it rain, but not like this. Asha Gilbert, she set up a pole in her living room so she could get fit, right? And this is very common, because you could get these poles. I have lots of friends that have the poles in their living room and get all their exercise through there, right? Well, she was basically dancing in her living room, watching a tutorial on her television, and it seems like she didn't do enough to ensure her pole was secure. Which is probably like stories that you hear all the time.
1: Yeah.
0: Yeah, because when you put it up there, if you don't secure it in, I don't know, like
2: some sort of a stud or something. Yeah,
0: there's my handyman right there. Yeah, then these mistakes can happen. Well, once she started whipping out her moves, the pole fell to one side and it struck a ceiling sprinkler. And as the water flowed from the ceiling, she had to gather up her dog and exit the apartment until firefighters arrived to handle the situation. And her apartment was completely flooded. Oof. There was like a waterfall out the front door. So is that an F my life? We'll start off with a meal on this one.
2: Yeah, absolutely. Good luck getting your deposit back.
0: Yeah.
2: And you just made a new policy for the apartment complex too.
0: Yeah. Oh yeah. No poles in the living room. Right. Got to put them in the bedroom or something. Yeah. Would you say that's an F my life, Katrina?
1: Absolutely. Because I'm sure this person was so excited to actually be able to pole. And now not only is their house ruined, but they can't pole either.
0: Right. Yeah. And we actually have video of it that we'll see. I think this is the actual video of her destroying her living room. From going a little too hard. And do you see any rookie mistakes in how she set up that pole, Katrina?
1: Not just from looking at it. So, I mean, you definitely do want to make sure that you know what you're doing and making sure that you're going where there's a stud. I can't tell from the video. It might be that there's a little bit of a slant to her ceiling, which would require a different mount.
0: Oh, yeah. See, this is pro level stuff.
3: Just disappeared.
0: I scrubbed ahead and went straight to the hair goes. Boom, done. And
2: then, right off.
1: Oh no.
2: Wow.
0: Yeah, that's enough of my life.
3: Wow, that escalated quickly.
0: Yes, it did. At least she knows that her apartment sprinklers work. You know, that's good in case of emergency. But that was an emergency that she created by, basically doing it wrong. So there's your FML news story. You'll see the video on when we do our podcast broadcast. But your emails coming up after music from 3 Days Grace. Stick around. Here's Mayday. I'm Rock 1 2.1 KFMA.

0: you get caught self-loving by your mom?
1: Awkward.
2: It is awkward.
0: Did you do something that got you fired from your job?
3: I just get stupider.
1: It's fun being stupid.
0: Don't hide this in vain. Let us laugh at your pain. 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
4: I promise we won't embarrass you.
0: Because Beef Vegan presents F My Life. F My Life. F My Life.
5: Yes, it's time for another edition of your F My Life. These are unfortunate situations emailed to me at beefvegan@kfma.com. Subject line FML. But of course, if you have an F My Life you care to share on the air, give us a call at 600-KFMA, the 605-362, and our panel will weigh in on your F My Life situation. We have Emil, Katrina from Vertica Fitness, and Kendall all weighing in on today's F My Life. So you guys ready?
6: Yeah.
7: Yes.
5: All right. First email sent to me by Laura Lay, beautiful name. She said, Beef, I found out that my diet and exercise plan wasn't nearly as effective when it comes to weight loss as I originally thought. Turns out, what really accounts for all the weight I've been losing is tapeworms.
6: Oh, well, that's old school.
5: That is an old school diet technique for sure. Not recommended by doctors, though. F My Life, what do you say, Kendall?
7: Yes, I can feel it crawling inside of me right now.
5: Gross.
7: I hate it. Yes.
5: Have you ever had a tapeworm?
7: No.
5: Okay, that's good.
7: But I've seen them. Like, I see them most commonly when people post, like, the grizzly bears and stuff.
5: Uh-huh.
7: And they're hanging out of their butt. And
5: okay, that's enough.
7: Yeah.
5: Oh, yeah. You go too far with these descriptions. I know.
7: Who do I learn from, Beef?
5: I'd never describe tapeworms. Katrina, is this an F My Life for Lorelei?
8: Definitely F My Life, because I imagine along with the tapeworm, besides just the weight loss, I imagine she's having tons of other symptoms. Mm. And so, yeah, F My Life, not fun at all.
5: Yeah, that seems horrific. Emil, you agree?
6: She's always got a buddy, though. You know,
5: that's
6: like the lighter side of this thing. She's never alone. No, that would absolutely suck. There's other ways. And
5: what was the movie Spaceballs? If it pops out and like, you got a friend in me.
6: Yeah, singing songs to you and stuff. Yeah.
8: Hello, my baby. Hello, my honey.
5: All right, F My Life for sure. Sorry about that. All right, next email sent to me by Damon. Damon said, Beef, I watched my future son-in-law try and fail to parallel park 8 times before he gave up and started crying. This is the 4th time he cried this weekend. I'm trying so hard to understand why my daughter loves him. Ooh. He's an unemployed little crybaby with a man bun. Wow. Damon did not hold back in his disdain for his son-in-law. F My Life, what do you say, Katrina?
8: Well, I definitely have teenagers, and so I know what it's like to have troubles with parking and all of that other stuff. But the fact that it's not even his kid, that kind of sucks. So that's a little bit of F My Life. But also, welcome to parenting.
5: Yeah, I get that. But I mean, his daughter said yes to that. He put a ring on it,
7: right.
5: So that's son-in-law.
7: He's a grown man.
5: His grandchildren, our grandchildren, will be generationally big babies, you know? Technically, maybe. What do you say, Emil?
6: Yeah, F My Life. Yeah, he has to deal with that, and he has to pick up. At some point, he's going to have to come in and, fix things multiple times, most likely, throughout the years are coming up.
5: You have two daughters. They're young now. They grow up, and, you know, they marry a man who doesn't know how to parallel park and then cries at a whim.
6: It's over.
5: You upset?
6: Yeah, you're coming back home to live with me, and things will work out differently.
5: Yeah, good luck. What do you say, Kendall?
7: FML. I would not be interested in being with that kind of person.
5: Right. Yeah. So F My Life all the way around, for sure. All right, next email sent to me by Jocelyn. Jocelyn said, I realized that I broke up with a man who loved me and was great in bed, but was afraid of commitment. To be a man, to be with a man who loves me, who is this guy confusing? Who's great in bed and wants to be with me forever? What's the problem? Now that we are committed, he won't get it on with me anymore. Okay, so let's move forward. That was confusing.
6: I think I got that one though, but
5: yeah,
6: you can just move forward if you want.
5: Yeah, I'm gonna move forward on that one. All right, next one sent to me by Cole. Cole said, "Beef, my wife left me the following voicemail." Alex, last night was amazing. You took me to places I've never been to before. I can't wait to see you tonight after work. My name again is Cole, and we haven't gotten on in 2 years. That's a kick to the heart right there. F My Life, we'll start off with Kendall.
7: FML, that's time to move on. time to go your separate ways.
5: But don't delete that voicemail. You might need that later in a court of law.
7: Yeah.
5: You know what I mean? Yeah, yeah. Mm-hmm. Katrina?
8: Definitely. F my life. That's so sad. And yes, for sure, time to move along.
5: Yeah.
6: And you, you said wife, though, right?
5: Yeah.
6: Oh, absolutely. F.
5: Yeah. Yeah, all the way around. This last one's a little lighter, but just as weird, right? Isla, she said, Beef, I've been writing a novel. So, why are you laughing?
7: It's Isla.
5: Okay, Isla. Sorry. Thank you. All right, Isla. She said, Beef, I've been writing a novel, so I had my brother read it. He pointed out that the heroine's lover, who she hates most of the time, but has hot, nasty sex with, pretty much describes her dad. I based the heroine on me, and so now I want to be sick every time I read the sex scenes that I wrote.
7: I'm confused.
5: So Isla is an author. She's attempting to write a novel. In this novel, you know, there's a heroine who she is basically picturing herself as and writing about herself.
7: Uh-huh.
5: And then she has a protagonist who's the heroine's lover, who is a man that she hates most of the time. But when they get it on in very romantic novel fashion, you know, very descriptive, hot, nasty sex. So she had her brother read the book that she's writing. And her brother's like, hey, man, that guy sounds like our dad a lot. And then she's like, oh, no, it is. And so she'd been writing passages, and then it's Freudian stuff here.
6: It is very subconscious coming to the surface. She needs to talk to
5: Yeah,
6: therapist.
5: So you get it, yeah. Katrina. Is that an F my life?
8: F my life, for sure. That's time to go see the therapist.
6: Yeah.
5: Big time. I want to read the book, though. So I'm saying you should pass that along, because it's like, how bad is it? F my life, what do you say, Emil?
6: Yeah, yeah. It's like time for some introspection and maybe go talk to somebody.
5: Yeah. And you still don't get it?
7: No, I get it. I get it now. But I say Big Baby. It sounds like a good book. So just release it. And no one's going to know that, right? No one else is going to know.
5: She knows it. And she's writing the novel. I don't think she's finished with the novel.
7: As long as it's not real.
5: But I will say this. It might ruin. It might give her writer's block moving forward. And she's initially be like, these characters, whenever they, you know, they fight, they go hot and steamy. Can't do that now, because now you can't unsee your dad in your head when you realize subconsciously you've been writing that the whole time. Maybe you just wrote out all these issues and you're going to be able to move forward beyond that. But man, yeah, that was heavy. I think super F my life.

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4: 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And westbound Aviation Parkway at Country Club, there is slowing. 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
3: Pole dancing as a global competition. That's exactly what's happening this weekend here in Tucson, as they are hosting yet again the USPSF. Competition, yes. Right? Ah,
4: US
3: see, look at that.
4: Nailed Sports it. Federation.
3: That's what it stands for?
4: Yes.
3: I hate all those letters. It doesn't roll off the tongue. U.S. Oh, okay. U.S. Pole Sport Federation, yep. Competition?
4: Yep.
3: It's a Fed comp? All right. So anyways, I'm not going to get tied up on that, but I do know it's an international pole dancing competition, but it's so much more than that, and it's hosted right here in our very own backyard. So literally the best pole dancers of the world once a year come to Tucson, and they all compete to be the best of the best in various fields that are all fascinating and impressive to witness as a spectator. Yeah, tell me about it. I got Katrina, who is the owner and founder of Vertica Fitness. Vertica Fitness is a pole dancing gym of sorts, right? Is that how you would describe
4: absolutely.
3: Yourself? Yeah, it's a pole dancing gym, and it's a franchise that started here in Tucson, Arizona, and now it's a national franchise. With you are growing, how many are you up to right now, Katrina?
4: We've got about 50 locations in the works.
3: Congratulations. 50 in the works, and in different states. You have them in Utah, you have them in Colorado? In fact, actually, there's so many, I guess I could just keep naming states until I miss one, right? So, which states are you not in? I think that might be easier, right?
4: North Dakota.
3: Yeah, okay, so don't go to North Dakota, but we have several locations here, and, you know, tell me about this competition, and how many people are going to be participating in this?
4: Yeah, so the competition this weekend is put on by the U.S. Pole Sports Federation, which is a nonprofit, and it is the governing body of pole sport here in the U.S., This weekend, we will have over 100 athletes coming from all over the country. They'll be competing in both the amateur and like an elite or competitive division. They'll be competing on several different apparatuses, including pole. There'll also be lira or hoop. There'll be silks, flying pole, and hammock. And these athletes will be competing for the spot on Team USA. So the top three from each division will then qualify to be a part of our team that will go and compete at the World Championships. And those are taking place in Korea, Finland, Italy, and Greece.
5: Wow.
3: Yeah, so it's important for all these ladies that come out, and gentlemen, I assume, right?
4: Yes.
3: That come out to compete, to advance, to go to the next level, right? But this is a big national competition.
4: Yep.
3: Yeah, that's huge. And then you're talking about how obviously there's pole dancing. And of course, when people think pole dancing, they think, you know, like the clubs and everything and spinning around and flipping upside down. But there's more elements of this. I know that ribbon, I think, or what do they call that?
4: Silks.
3: Silks. Okay, so we've seen this. Have you gone to events at like almost like circus performers, right? The silks where they climb all the way up and then they drop down, they spin down. You're like, oh no, they're going to hit the ground and then catch themselves. But they're doing it in rhythm to the music. So it's artistic, it's flowing, and it's also extremely athletic and impressive. So to see that kind of competition with the best competing live, you're talking like it's the gymnastics in the Olympics, right? And just a variation of it. You know, obviously the pole dancing itself has like a sexy undertone to it, but really, you know, like this is just literal gymnastics in the sky that, you know, celebrates coordination, rhythm, and core strength on a whole nother level. Am I wrong?
4: No, you're absolutely right.
3: See?
4: Yeah.
5: Oh, you'd love to hear that.
3: I appreciate the pole more so than just, you know, making it rain. That's the lower end of it, right? Like to see it on this aspect of it on a competitive nature, I really appreciate the sport, what they're doing there. And are they adding elements to this competition this year that's more than just we did the ribbon and the pole? But you said there's pole in the sky. What the hell's pole in the sky?
4: Yeah, so it's called fly pole or flying pole. Uh-huh. And it's basically if you had a pole that is suspended from like a rope from the ceiling.
3: Okay.
4: And so, I mean, it's definitely more technical than that, but if you can imagine that. And
3: that sounds terrifying.
4: Yeah, so they're doing many of the same tricks that they would do on the
3: grounded pole.
4: On a grounded pole, yes.
3: Yeah.
4: But now the pole actually moves and rotates, not only just on its own axis, but throughout, you know, much in a full circle.
3: Super fast too, yeah, right?
4: Yes.
3: Now you've seen this. At this point, you're an entrepreneur, and I know that you still exercise with it. So you're not in competition. Have you tried flying pole?
4: Absolutely. It's so hard, but it's also so fun. But it's hard.
3: How do you not get like super dizzy? I imagine they probably helicopter and spin around super fast sometimes. Mm.
4: Yes, you can go super fast.
3: Yeah, and that part alone is just like, you know, like if they don't. Like projectile vomit immediately after, do they get 2 points? Like, you know, I mean, it sounds like one of those things where you're just like they get off and you just be unbelievably like dizzy. Yeah.
6: Something you'd see at like the county fair.
3: Yeah.
6: You know, a ride where they just spin you and just see how long you can last until you drop to the ground or something.
3: Yeah.
6: Yeah.
3: That's fascinating. Where is this being held at again?
4: It will be at the Berger Performing Arts Center.
3: Nice.
4: on Speedway.
3: Yeah, so. Perfect. And what's the capacity there? Like, how many seats are available?
4: There's 500 seats.
3: Okay, there. 500 wow. seats. Yeah, pack the crowd. And then that means that's every seat is a good seat where you can see that. The competition lasts how long?
4: It goes for 3 days. So we will be there all day Friday. Rehearsals start today, but the competition goes all day Friday. Most of the day on Saturday, it starts in the afternoon, but long into the evening and then Sunday morning.
3: Okay. Yeah. So once you get there, what do you suggest people, what time do they show up officially, like the show time for people to get their tickets and be able to check out any of the days? And are there tickets available for any of these days?
4: There are still tickets available. Most of the, like, I mean, I consider them all the main event, real honestly. There's so much talent in every single age group and every single division, even like the amateur. Those are so fun to watch those.
3: Yeah.
4: But like the competitive senior divisions, so that would be like the 18 to 29,
3: okay.
4: Or excuse me, 18 to 39. Those are going to be in the evenings of those 3 days.
3: I was thinking senior competition. I'm like, you tell me 60 to 70 year olds, because I'm very impressed.
4: Yeah. We absolutely do have people in their 70s that compete.
3: Yeah.
4: So yes, for some reason, I don't know if it's because the competition originates in Europe or something like that, but for some reason they call the senior division the 18 through 39.
3: Yeah.
4: So yeah.
3: So yeah, I mean, that's a wide field though. You're talking, you know, all generations all competing.
4: Yep.
3: Do the 19-year-olds, do they have the like physical advantage? Or, I mean, it seems like they're athletically at their peak going against a 39-year-old. It's got to be tough for a 39-year-old, even though they got the experience, mm-hmm. to go against like a 19-year-old that's been gung-ho doing it every day, right?
4: There is definitely some advantages of youth, for sure.
3: Yeah.
4: Having said that, I do think it's different than perhaps some of like some other sports out there where you age out. We see that people in their 40s and their 50s can do many of the things, if not sometimes better things, than the people that are younger than them.
3: Right. You learn more tricks along the way.
4: Absolutely.
3: You know, absolutely. So yeah, this is, again, it's fascinating. It takes like part circus, part gymnastics, and part competition. And it's all kind of rolled into one. And again, with global implications. So whoever advances and wins these championships will be able to go on and then represent their country or everything to the global stage, right?
4: Absolutely.
3: Yeah. I love that. Where's the website where people can get all the information? I know it's a lot of letters. I actually have the website. I can say USPSFcompetitions.com. What's the easier way to find out this information and get the tickets?
4: If people Google it, it's going to come up. We're being covered by so many different, you know, amazing radio stations like this one, along with the news stations. It's going to come up.
3: Yeah, that's good. Well, because again, you're talking national championship right in our own backyard, happening all weekend long, Friday, Saturday, Sunday. And like I said, even if you're just not familiar with, I think a lot of people generally would not necessarily be familiar with the sport, but it's one of those sports that you know is going to be wildly impressive and entertaining. Mm-hmm. So you could go out, you could support. This is a local event that has, you know, on a national scale, and also have your mind blown with the talent. And if you're someone out there that was thinking about getting into pole dancing, whether for exercise or just lifestyle, you could check this out to be inspired by all the things that these people are able to do in various forms, whether it's ribbon, flying pole, grounded pole, sideways pole, monkey bars. I don't know.
4: Exactly.
3: Well, I love it. Katrina, thank you for coming and give us a heads up again. And congratulations on all your continued success. And I look forward to this event.
4: Thank you so much. Appreciate you guys having us on here. Really, really grateful.
3: Of course. Yeah. Make sure you follow Vertica Fitness on Instagram as well. I know there's several different pages and subsets, but you know, the OG one, again, originated right here, Tucson's own. And now it's growing all over the country. So that's massive. And yeah, the championship happens this weekend. The website, again, if you can remember letters, USPSFcompetitions.com. We'll hit the reset. Be back with more right after this. 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

0: Rock on 2.1 KFMA's Beefy Presents. Getting ready for our podcast broadcast. Going to start a little early because we're going to have Chef Michael Elefante, who's going to be one of the co-hosts for Iron Chef happening this Saturday with Chef Ryan Clark as well. Normally, Chef Gary Hickey is one of the co-hosts, but Elefante and Hickey, they always co-host Knife Fight together. And Chef Gary Hickey is actually going to be one of the judges for Iron Chef, which he is an excellent judge because he's an excellent chef. And of course, then we're going to do, after we get past Iron Chef, it's going to be all eyes on the big Space Cowboy fundraising event that we're going to be doing with Chef Gary as they put together this awesome party with all the great chefs in Tucson coming together.
1: I'm going to mark my calendar.
0: Yeah, it's July 26th, and it's going to be on a Sunday, and those tickets are available right now, and it's not necessarily a black tie event, but I'll dress up for it,
2: yeah,
0: and I'll eat, and it'll be a casino night, and the goal is to raise enough money so we could send Chef Gary to Mexico to get a stem cell transplant, and because he had a spinal stroke.
2: And, oh, that's right.
0: Yes, and he's been having a difficulty recovering from this. The answer may lie in stem cells, and unfortunately, from the Bush era, they outlawed this.
1: That's
0: right. And they need to not outlaw it. But luckily enough, we could just go to Mexico for this, which is right next door for us. You know, like that's all our medical answers are just south of the border.
1: We're very lucky we're so close to Mexico.
0: Oh, I'm telling you about it, dude. Like when I get that explosive diarrhea parasite, I'm going to Nogi. We're good to go. You know what I mean? And just be like, load it up. Yeah, Nogi's what I call it. Nogales.
1: Didn't know that.
0: You don't call it Nogi?
2: You've never heard of cold Nogi?
1: No.
0: See, and you're not
1: I didn't Nogi.
0: I see what you did there. You're so cheesy. But yes, I mean, not all locals call it Nogi. I'm not making things up. You know, you called it Nogi.
2: I actually called it Nogi earlier this week, and I cringed right after that.
1: Oh,
2: my
1: really?
2: Wife watched me cringe.
0: Why?
2: Just reminds me of a group of people that I just didn't call it.
1: He's
2: Nogi.
1: Too cool for it.
0: Am I a douche for saying Nogi?
2: No, because you can pull it off.
0: Mm-hmm. Okay, so what about the group of people that would say it?
1: He's got personal beef.
2: Yeah, I got a little like back history with him.
0: Okay. Yeah. Well, yeah, I'm not those people. No. I'll take care of you. Yeah, you know.
2: Yeah, totally. Yeah.
0: No beef with Nogi.
2: You can play it off.
0: Yeah, mm-hmm. Thanks, man. I won't say it too much. No gal ass. Okay, but yes, so I think he's going a little farther in. Who knows? We'll talk with Gary in next week or so when he comes in. But all right, let's get into I have a couple things to get to for the podcast broadcast, but I will say this. I know that you're a big fan of drive-thru restaurants.
1: Okay.
0: Are you?
1: Sure.
0: Are you not?
1: Well, you're making it sound like I'm a fanatic about it. I'm just like every American, okay? I eat McDonald's, I eat Taco Bell, I go through drive-thrus, all right? I'm not like obsessed with them.
0: I mean, how many times a week do you drive through to get your food?
1: Well, it depends on the week. Like right now, I'm
0: on
1: the
0: average.
1: Middle of moving and I'm doing it a little more frequently. And sometimes it's salad and go. Does that still count?
0: Yes, it does.
1: Wow.
0: Yeah, I know. A drive-thru is a drive-thru, and that's fine. You know, I live off drive-thrus, too. Sometimes I don't want to get out the car. I just want to sit and get fatter. Well, Culver City, California has banned all drive-thrus, all right? So, yes, they're doing a thing. You saw this?
2: No, but that's kind of
1: you said Culver City, Nevada?
0: No, I'm sorry, Culver City, California. Yeah, they're weighing in a permanent ban on drive-thru businesses after residents push back hard against plans for a new In-N-Out. So they're just like, not in our neighborhood. I don't know why they're against In-N-Out. Now it's pretty good. The proposal calls for 61 parking spaces and a drive-through lane being built to hold 26 vehicles, which would make it the first new drive-through approved in a city since 1997. But the city council already passed a 45-day moratorium on drive-through permits, and that's about to set to expire. They want to ban all drive-throughs, past and present and future.
1: Interesting.
0: Yes, with that, I mean, are you...
2: Like, I just drive to Santa Monica, then. It's just right down the way. You know, Culver City's like right there. You just drive to another part of Los Angeles.
0: Okay, yeah. I mean, would you be mad if you saw an In-N-Out and you're like, I got to get out of my car to get in to get that burger?
2: Get out? Yeah, like, that would be a little bit different. That's like the one drive-thru that I do hit.
0: And yeah.
2: It's like, why are you picking on me, you know?
0: Yeah.
2: I would be a little annoyed.
0: It's a personal beef on you.
2: Yeah.
0: I mean, would it be a downgrade of a quality of life here in Tucson if we couldn't drive through to get our food?
2: I mean, in the summertime, yeah.
0: Yeah. What about our liquor? No, yeah, we drive through for that too. I mean, we're lucky. We drive through for almost everything.
1: Car washes. Yeah.
0: Once I get in my car, I never get out until I'm home again. You know, if I could drive through my home, I would. That's how lazy I am. All right, let's get this podcast broadcast going. You can join us on Facebook or on Twitch at Beef Vegan Presents. We'll be back with Chef Michael Elefante right after this.
3: 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From the Arizona Lotus Traffic Center.
4: There's debris off right on southbound I-19 at Irvington Road. You can take 12th Avenue as your alternate route. Ruth Roth and Maryvale, that's an incident that happened earlier today. Crews are cleaning up that scene. You can take Kane or Curtis as a different way to go. And there's an incident at River and La Cholla. Take Sunset Road or the I-10 frontage road. And that's traffic. I'm Elaine Bronson.
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0: Rock 1 2.1 KFMA's B-Figure presents. Yeah, I said fill those crocs. There's a chef thing.
1: That's a good one.
0: We got Chef Michael Elefante, Mama Louise's. You know him well. He comes on the show all the time, and he's actually going to be the co-host for this Saturday's Iron Chef competition. The final is going down this Saturday. Couple tickets left, but it's selling very well. There's going to be over 30 vendors there, so tons of food. So if you want to get your food on and you consider yourself an amateur foodie, you want to try some of the best stuff from the chefs and restaurants all over Tucson, Arizona, Saturday night, man, or Saturday day at Desert Diamond Casino. 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And I want to shout out Sweet Ride because I know they're going to be participating as well. EG's Sweet Ride. Yes.
1: That's right.
0: So, yeah, she was out for Beef Games and she's going to be out as well. So I'm mentioning this because she emailed me yesterday. Kelly did. And I got to give her email back. But yeah, so Sweet Rye will be out there, plus all this other great food. You're gonna grub up. Have you been to Iron Chef yet?
2: No, I don't know why either. I have no excuse.
0: Yeah, you have zero excuse.
2: I don't.
0: Come out.
2: Maybe this year's the year.
0: This is the year. What's going on? What's the secrets?
1: Oh, we're just talking about you have to go on Facebook to watch the live stream.
0: Oh.
1: And
0: Facebook on a live stream and Twitch at BeefVegan Presents. Oh, so, man. Yeah.
3: I was used to the YouTube.
0: Yeah, I know. The YouTube right now is we're not live streaming as it's confusing the algorithm, confusing YouTube as what we are because we do so many random things. You know, we cover so many different stories. We're not just one thing. You can't just put us in a box and say that's that. You know, we're variety, to say the very least, and we're very Tucson and local.
3: Nobody puts beef in a box.
0: Nobody puts me in a box, dude. You know? Hell, I can't even fill a box.
1: Beef amoeba.
0: Yeah. Okay, let's get into this. All right, this is a segment, and then this is a good thing that I have you in here for. This is like somewhat Kendall's court, right? So basically, think that you're an HR person, and I'm gonna give these situations to Kendall, and there's three options as an employer, and one, fire their ass. All right, two, warn their ass. And three, promote their ass. So fire, warn, or promote in these scenarios. Now, you, of course, Mama Louise, you are, owner-operator? You consider yourself? Yeah.
3: So, I'm judge, jury, executioner. I'm HR and part of the problem.
0: Have you... How many people do you think you've had to fire in your tenure?
3: I've never fired anybody, but people have fired themselves.
0: Yeah, okay.
3: So a very, very teacher response, right?
0: Yeah. You just fired yourself.
3: I've never failed anybody. Yes. They failed themselves.
0: Yeah.
1: Right.
3: So I've done a good amount.
0: All right, I'll start off with this, and you let me know. I'll ask Kendall first, and then you give me your opinion on it. The snack vigilante is the problem here at this workplace. Someone notices people stealing snacks from the break room, and so they replace the Oreos with actually sugar-free, fiber-packed, healthy cookies and then leave a hidden camera to watch everyone's reaction, all right? Three co-workers call in sick the next day because of this. Now, are you going to fire this snack vigilante? You're going to warn them or are you going to promote them? Kendall?
1: I think I'm going to warn them because that's a slippery slope. You know, you're lucky that they're just out sick, but what if they had allergies, right? Or something more severe could have happened. And then obviously it's hurting the business because now people are calling out. So I'd give them a warning. I understand why they did it. You know, they're trying to figure out who's eating my snacks.
0: Mm-hmm.
1: But that's not how you go about it, right? That's not very professional.
0: All right, what do you say, Chef Michael?
3: I mean, I'd give them a warning in public. But then behind the scenes, I'm going to be like, hey, good job. Because, you know, here's the thing. If they got allergies, they should have been reading the ingredients and looking at it anyways. Don't be stealing stuff. If you got food allergies, you need to be in charge of your own self.
0: Yeah, victim turned into...
1: But he swapped them out. He psyched them out. So he put in fiber, plant-based Oreos.
0: Yeah, try to get them to crap themselves, packaging.
3: Yeah, but who has plant-based allergies? Isn't that like the whole thing? And if you got allergies, that's your own thing. Bring your own food.
0: Yeah. Stop stealing other people's food. Yeah. What would you say, Emil?
2: You know, I'd agree with, read the label. Just don't be a pig. Just, eat anything that's in your grasp. But if you want me to play devil's advocate right now, I will. How about, you know, he's just standing up for himself or her. Standing up for themselves. And they're probably tired of eating, having somebody else eat their Oreos. You know, you work hard. Oreos are becoming more expensive. And you know what? You're just giving it back to whoever this person is.
0: Okay.
2: So it's kind of fair in a sense.
0: All right.
2: I'd promote that person.
0: Yeah, I mean, I think you should fire this person. I think you guys are kind of wrong on this because, again, they're trying to take the law into their own hand. And, you know, like, if they're willing to just say, you know what, I'll come up with this without bringing this issue up and then just get my sweet, sweet revenge, it's a slippery slope. Mm-hmm. You know, it starts with sugar-free cookies, ends with murder. Okay, right. Here's our next our next employee, the office DJ. Someone who keeps connecting the office Bluetooth speaker. And nobody knows who, right? And every afternoon around 2:30, the entire office suddenly hears, we'll say, Scorpions. 80s butt rock at full volume. IT still can't figure it out. But all of a sudden, your office gets inundated with 80s butt rock every single day. It's kind of torturous. But are you a fan of butt rock? Would you fire this person? Would you warn the person? Or would you promote said person? Kendall?
1: I'm going to say promote. I think that boosts morale. It's funny. It's breaking up the monotony of the day.
0: The minutia.
1: Yeah. And okay. I think, you know, they understand what makes the team happy. That's important.
0: Okay.
1: So I'm going to promote that person.
0: You're going to promote that person. Yeah. What say you, Chef Michael?
3: I'm going to find out who it is and tell them to play something different, not the same thing every day. Like, if you're going to play the same thing every day, you better be playing, like, It's Raining Men or something like that.
0: Okay. Yeah, like, yeah, because in the restaurant, you know, that's going to bring everyone. It instantly turned into a party.
3: Yeah, exactly.
0: Yeah, I get that. All right, yeah, so it's like switch up your style, your skis.
3: Yeah, play something that we all like.
1: So if they're playing Limp Bizkit.
3: Oh, I'm down for that.
1: Yeah.
3: Girl, I'm down. Biscuit's my jam.
0: Okay. Biscuits with jam is pretty good, too.
3: Yeah.
0: All right, Emil, what do you say?
2: Fire the IT people. You know, like, come on.
0: Okay.
2: If you can network like a whole like office, but yet you don't know where this like Bluetooth speaker thing is coming from, like, maybe rethink. But at the same time, with this person, I'd probably just give a warning and just be like, hey, man, put some headphones on. Nobody wants to listen to Scorpions. Maybe something else.
0: Okay, yeah, yeah.
2: Some headphones.
0: Switch it up. Give me some variety. But no, it seems like it's torturous, so like they're doing that on purpose. All right, here's our final one in this HR scenarios here. The email novelist, okay? And they reply all, right? But every simple email somehow turns into 6 paragraphs. Right, so if you're like, can you send me a spreadsheet that and then receives a reply explaining childhood lessons about teamwork, gratitude, and the importance of Excel? People have stopped asking this person questions, but still, every time that you ask a question, it's a reply all and then a novel. So much so, you got to copy paste and ask ChatGPT to summarize in 2 sentences. Now, do you fire this person? Do you warn this person, or do you promote this person for basically wearing down the competition? What do you say, Kendall?
1: I think I'm going to give them a warning. I'm going to try to figure out, like, why. You know, if they're not answering questions and they're just beating around the bush, then maybe I'll fire them. But if they're trying to, like, put in and go the extra mile, but they don't realize, like, that's not necessary, then right. I'll try to give them a warning and kind of just work with that.
0: At what point is it self-serving? To a point where it's like, you're trying to verbally flex to a point where it's exhausting. And shut up, nerd. Just answer the question. You know what I mean?
2: Yeah.
0: Yeah, yeah. Sometimes you got to keep it simple, stupid. All right. What do you say, Chef Michael?
3: I'm going to say I'm going to fire that person. It's like it's like love bomb, but it's a work bomb.
0: Yeah,
3: like,
0: it's a work bomb.
3: Dude, I don't want to unpack this. Like, I just need a yes or no or whatever. Like,
0: yeah,
3: you are too much. But then you got to be careful because that kind of person might shoot up the place.
0: Oh, yeah, maybe. And then the manifesto would be too long for police to read.
3: Yeah, he work bombed me.
0: Yeah.
3: I'll work bomb you. Watch this. There's a bomb at work.
0: They shoot you, and then even in the trial, be like, you know, he wrote a manifesto as to why, but we gave up like halfway through. I mean, the guy just kept going and going, just Kaczynski-ing me to death. You know what I mean? That's an old school Unabomber joke. All right, what do you say, Emil?
2: Warning. I would just say, like, I would either, like, maybe take away computer privileges. And just be like, okay, you don't do this anymore. You can't send out emails. Or just like say the just reply back is like TLDR, too long, didn't read.
0: Yeah,
2: just like
0: yeah.
2: Shorten this up, man.
0: Yeah, yeah, yeah.
2: Nobody wants it. Just be real with them.
0: Yeah, yeah. Okay. Yeah, exactly. Make it simple for the rest of us here. So there you go. There's another round of that. When we come back, we're going to talk all things Iron Chef. So you can stick around. We got music from Breaking Ben. But coming up on the podcast broadcast, there was a situation I had outside of a Circle K yesterday that I just remembered reading this next scenario that was wild. And I have to tell you it. So you can join us on our Facebook stream or on Twitch at Beef Vegan Presents. 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

0: It's kicked off the property.
1: Hey,
0: that's it.
1: Don't ask a grown man to microwave fish for you. That's the summary of that
0: story. You've crossed the line.
2: Yeah, that's terrible.
1: Yeah, yeah. So we're back on air, by the way. Rockwood 2.1 KFMA. I know, hot take, but...
3: Well, you didn't do what you said. You said you were going to buy him a sandwich. You didn't.
1: I was until he got kicked out. Look, you know what? Times are tough all the way around. And times are tough all the way around. Well, you're going to buy a man who has 20 pounds of fish. The guy could eat for days, you know? And at the end of the day, you know, my bank account was running kind of low, and I was slightly offended, too. You know, ask me for crack or something, and I'll be like, okay.
0: I know.
1: Not that I have crack, but at least that's something that's a little more appropriate than asking me to microwave fish inside of a Circle K. Like, why would I do that to people? Like, especially people I like. Some of them I don't even know, these employees, but, you know, I respect. Every Circle K employee is someone who's risking their life every single day.
2: Yeah.
0: Microwave a man's fish, and he'll eat for a day. Teach a man to just microwave his own fish, and then... He's somebody else's problem.
1: Yeah. And narc him out to the Circle K employee. You'll never have to see him again. So let's knock on wood and hope that's not the scenario. So he doesn't remember me and be like, yo, you're the non-microwave fish guy. I'm coming for you.
2: I got my hatchet now.
3: Yeah, man.
2: Yeah, I mean.
3: I'd be like, whatever you want, man, I'll do it.
2: Yeah, and if he's got fish now, he's homeless, he doesn't have refrigeration. He's got to eat those now. So
1: yeah.
2: You did him a service by making him eat what he stole.
1: Yeah, and it's like, dude, you're going to get sick. And yeah, there's a good chance he stole it because it was far too much fish.
0: That's why I'm like, where did you get all this? He's not fishing.
1: No, trust me. That question did run through my mind immediately.
0: Probably at the Reed Park.
1: What's the oddest request that you gotten from a homeless person? Because it happens, you know, all the time.
0: Something along those lines of just buying breakfast and stuff.
1: Yeah, but like, I mean, for food and tell me you're hungry or whatever, I get it. Sometimes they like to be honest and be like, I'll be real with you. I just want to get drunk. And I get that too.
0: Right.
1: Right. But this was the first time where I literally, a guy had 20 pounds of fish in his hand asking me to grab it from him and stick it in the microwave and just walk. First off, I don't think Circle K allows you just to walk in with outside food to use their microwave, right? This is a thing. This is a weird thing, right?
2: Was it breaded fish? Okay, all right. So it was like fish sticks.
1: At first glance, it looked like dino nuggets, right? Like I thought it was chicken nuggets. And then, it was overflowing. It was essentially like one of those just like boxes, like, you know, paper boxes that you would get a taco in. And it was overflowing with fish that literally could feed a family of four easily.
0: Jesus.
1: Maybe a family of eight. It was a ton of fish nuggets. And he's like, take this 10 pounds of frozen fish, put it into a microwave for me, and then walk out. And then still do your shopping, whatever you came here for.
2: Like, that's so funny.
1: It was odd. It was crazy. And I was just like, what is happening right now? I'm looking around for hidden cameras and stuff.
2: Yeah. But, am I getting pranked? Where's Ashton Kutcher?
1: Yeah. But if Emil asked me to microwave fish in the lobby or in the break room here at the station, I would tell him no. As the same thing of any other scenario.
0: I wouldn't be asking another person to microwave fish me in the first place. That's a weird line to cross.
1: You just don't do that.
0: You just don't
1: microwave. We know we don't do that.
0: If seafood anyway.
1: Yeah.
2: Yeah.
1: You're dying.
3: Dying.
1: It was weird. It was weird, you know?
2: I'm just picturing just a massive box overflowing with just golden nuggets of fish.
1: Yes. That's what I almost wanted to take a picture of it, too, because it was like, what are you doing?
0: And in my mind, I also feel like he probably had like I just think of him as like a pirate.
1: Yeah.
0: For some reason, like, I got this bounty of fish here. We should go into this Circle K and microwave it for me.
1: If he would have talked like a pirate, I might have taken him home. Like, but like, use my microwave, make my house smell like crap. Right?
0: It's all right.
2: Remind me of you for the next 3 days.
1: Yeah. But I will say this. If you ever find my body and I'm like dead and I'm stabbed to death by frozen fish sticks, there's a suspect out there. Just look around Circle K on Pima. You'll find him.
2: I got you.
1: Yeah.
3: And him waiting for you afterwards, peering around the corner.
2: just a head around the corner.
3: Did you get me anything?
1: Yeah, he was saying it was uncomfortable. I know.
3: Oh,
1: and he was like, because he got kicked off the property. So he's just looking around.

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15: Did you know in my last breakup, my girlfriend sent me an email with a list of 20 reasons why she doesn't love me anymore?
16: Jesus.
15: Yeah.
16: My God.
15: I know. It was a lot, right? And so I don't know.
17: An email. Who does that, man?
15: Well, at this point, I will say this. At this point in our very toxic breakup at the very end, which didn't need to be at, didn't need to get to that point at all. We were only communicating via email because she blocked me on everything else, but she wouldn't block me on email. So we're going back and forth on email.
17: It's like a business relationship at that point.
15: Yeah. Oh, it was so bad and so stupid. But with that, I've developed so many insecurities based off this list of 20 that I haven't been able to necessarily open myself up in other relationships. I've been dating a woman who's a great woman, you know, for 9 months, but I still have those walls up and I know it. But yeah, I just called this because, you know, as I was having a conversation with my girlfriend the other week,

0: remember this list. This list is something
1: haunting
0: I
1: you.
0: Yeah, I have not gotten over. Do you want to know what's on the list?
2: Yeah, I'm kind of curious.
1: Really, Emil?
2: Yeah, aww. No, this could be cathartic. Let's get it out of the way, man.
0: I felt like the best way to share this list is not to just read this list verbatim. I took this entire list and I put it to Sunu and I said, make it an emo song.
2: Oh, nice.
0: Yes. Oh. And this is what was said on email in this emo song. You ready for it?
1: All right.
0: Okay. It's called Things I Don't Know.

0: ago.
1: Yeah. Sleep apnea.
2: Yeah, dude. I'm like, you're blaming me for my apnea? I'm like, I'm dying here. Like, I'm sorry. I can't help what I do when I sleep, man.
0: Oh, I know.
1: That's rough. Feeling like I was never trying hard enough with your daughter when
2: I drove her to school every day. That was literally the only thing she did was drive my daughter to school and wouldn't pick her up, even though my daughter's school was on the way home and she got off at the same time my daughter got off from school every day. So I was literally driving past her to go pick up my daughter like every day. I would wave to her and be like, hi, I'll see you soon. Yeah. I'm just going where you were coming from to pick up my daughter bring her right back, right?
1: Jeez.
2: It's only a minute 18 into this song.
1: I'm mad right now for you.
2: Oh, yeah. Well, I mean, it gets more personal, too.
1: Oh, God.
2: But it's a bop, so let's listen to it.
0: Yeah.

0: Paramore is fire, bro.
1: Yeah, dude. That's that was so good. The 20 reasons why my girlfriend, my ex-girlfriend hated me at the end. And in a catchy way.
0: It is. It's so good. But then you listen to the lyrics and you're like, what? You have to like do a double take a couple times.
2: Yeah.
0: And like,
2: oh.
1: Yeah, I kind of want to put like a rebuttal after every like my part, right? Because there are two truths.
2: Yeah,
1: right?
2: Make it a duo.
1: Yeah.
2: Yeah. Yeah. I'm a male like, singer.
1: Yeah, like yelling at me for snoring in my sleep. I can't help it. You know, like, let's get a sleep divorce. No, divorce was the only option. So there you go. You know, so wow. That's something about me that you didn't know.
2: How vulnerable of you.
1: Yeah, thank you. And that's
2: thanks
1: you know
2: for
1: what?
2: Sharing.
1: That wasn't on the list, my vulnerability.
0: Yeah.
1: I feel like that's an endearing trait.
0: You're working through it.
1: Yeah, yeah. But this is why I have my walls up. Yeah.
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0: on KFMA. We've been having fun telling a lot of stories we can't tell on the radio.
1: Definitely not.
0: Yes, but we can talk about Iron Chef, which is the reason why Chef Michael Alafonte is in studio
1: today.
0: Oh,
1: yeah, the reason why he's here. Not to talk about beef's body parts.
0: We got around to it. Now, of course, this Saturday it's going down. Are you nervous?
1: No.
0: Nah. This is another day at the office for you, right?
2: Yeah, that's another day on the ice for the polar bear, dude.
0: Yeah.
2: I'm chilling.
0: Yeah, seizing this opportunity and stuff. This is the first time that you'll be hosting Iron Chef, but not the first time you host a cooking competition, because you and Chef Gary always host Knife Fight each and every year, which is honestly one of the most entertaining, like, live cooking shows that you could ever see. Iron Chef is comparable because Gary would do the same thing that you guys would do together. Have you ever worked with Chef Ryan Clark like that before?
2: No.
0: All right.
2: No, so that'd be fun. I mean, that'll be cool to see, you know, the little difference, because me and Gary play off each other so well. We know what we're going to say in that. But, you know, we still got, you know, it's still just talking in front of people. It's not a big deal.
0: It's not a big deal. And I'll tell you what, I think Ryan, and I know he couldn't make it in for whatever reason, which, what's up, Ryan? I mean, why didn't you come in? But,
2: he had probably important stuff to do.
0: Yeah, I guess.
3: Explosive but diarrhea.
0: I will say this. He has good timing, too. And he's a great host on that. So you're going to have a lot of fun with Chef Ryan as you host the Iron Chef competition. And it's going to be very similar to Gary to a certain extent. You're not the brodom that you and Gary have shared for many, many years. But you'll find out that you'll probably have your timing down pretty quickly.
2: Yeah.
0: And that's the thing about Iron Chef. It's not only a foodie experience for everyone that comes out, but it's a very entertaining cooking competition between two of Tucson's best. Chef Anthony Drumgoole, the reigning defending champion, going against Chef AJ, I can't pronounce his last name, so I'm not going to attempt to, Chef AJ of the Barnyard. And they're very excited about this, a little bit nervous. And who's going to be the Iron Chef this year? Will it be the three-peat? Well, we would retire Chef Anthony Drumgoole if that's the case. If he wins the third one in a row, or will Chef Anthony come in to bring the upset? That's what you're going to find out Saturday. You can get your tickets at ironcheftucson.com or at kfma.com. I mean, you've had both these chef's foods before, I take
2: it?
0: Yeah.
2: Oh, yeah.
0: Yeah. So,
1: you placing bets at all? Is that kosher for the MC to do?
0: Nah. Yeah, I don't think the MC can do it.
2: I gotta stay Switzerland on that one.
0: Yeah, you can. Mm-hmm. Yeah. I mean, as a judge, though, you're going to try to taste anything?
2: Yeah, I got, I have my gold spoons might come out.
0: Oh, you got gold spoons?
2: Yeah.
0: You should bring that out for Knife Fight, too?
2: Yeah.
0: Nice.
2: Yeah, I just like, you know, I keep a couple of them in my pocket and...
1: For a special occasion?
2: Just a little.
0: Have you done an Iron Chef competition before?
2: Yeah, I competed in it.
0: Okay,
2: yeah,
0: nice.
2: Yeah, I went up against Travis Peters like eight or nine years ago.
0: Okay,
2: like
0: that. Yeah, you know what? That's a heavyweight bout, too. Shout out to Travis Peters as well. Did he win?
2: Yeah, he beat me by a couple points.
0: Have you hated him secretly ever since?
2: Nah, there was like, it was like running jokes after that about freaking peaches for a while. Everybody would throw peach jokes at me.
0: Peaches was the secret ingredient,
2: yeah,
0: huh?
2: They were like 2 weeks before season, and, you know, peaches are a southern thing, and he's a southern cook.
0: Yeah. Also,
2: I'm an Italian boy.
0: Yeah.
2: You know, I mean, it kind of, you know, it'd be like,
1: yeah,
2: like, let's give... You know, this guy, soy sauce as the secret ingredient. Yeah. It'd be kind of the same thing, right? You know?
0: Right.
2: So, but, you know, it's fine. It's all good.
0: So, besides, you know, like, not necessarily having peaches in your wheelhouse, did you feel like you made any mistakes in that final and stuff? Something that you would do differently if you ran it back again?
2: Oh, yeah. Yeah, there was two things. One, we made the gazpacho too spicy.
0: Okay.
2: Yeah, you know, we're just all southern people. We put some jalapeno in this gazpacho. We did it in, like a French coffee press.
0: Yeah.
2: And then we had a bunch of herbs and stuff in there, and then you pressed it down, and it kind of like infused it.
0: Yeah.
2: But there was too much jalapeno in it.
0: Yeah.
2: And then...
0: Sounds delicious, though.
2: Oh, dude, it was rad.
0: Yeah.
2: And then I made this, like, we had to use the Stella Artois Cidre back then. It was like an apple beer.
0: Yeah. Okay, good, because I was pretending to know what you meant by that. Yeah.
2: Yeah. And so I put that in the whipped cream for, like, the peach crepe we made.
0: Okay.
2: And, nowadays, I would have just sold it because it was like soft top, you know?
0: Yeah.
2: But now, you know, back then you needed whipped cream. It was, you know, people didn't eat soft top.
0: Yeah.
1: Wouldn't so have soft top I didn't get,
2: I was like,
1: day.
2: I was like whipping it as they were like 3-2, and I was like, oh, it's not, I'm not putting it on there. And I didn't put it on. And that's the one that bites me in the head. Because it was just a crepe on a plate at that point.
0: Right. Like, thanks for this crepe on a plate.
2: Yeah.
0: All right, well, you know, it is a high-pressure situation, you know, going into these cooking competitions. I mean, you've done barbecue competitions as well with the Guido Q, you know. So, you know, like, this is something that you're in a wheelhouse. So you can be empathetic. You can relate to these chefs, but at the same time, kind of get them out of their comfort zone and make it entertaining for them as well, right?
2: Yeah, 100%. Yeah, it's gonna be a good time.
0: What would you hope that the secret ingredient is?
2: I'd like to see something that's not Sonoran. Like, we just do, we do so much Sonoran stuff.
1: So not like chiltepine, you're like...
2: Yeah, I could do it, you know, because one, I mean, everybody's done it, right? Everybody's done Sonoran stuff. Like,
0: right.
2: Get us something that's unique. Like, you know, one guy, you know, just see what their cuisines are and find something that's neither one of them. And
3: like out of the region kind of thing.
0: Yeah.
2: Makes sense. Give me butter. As a secret ingredient. I'll go to town.
0: Like, I'll show you what.
1: I don't know what to do with this.
2: Could you imagine giving them lentils?
0: Yeah.
2: Like, lentils would be rad to see these guys cook. Neither one of them are in their cuisines do lentils.
0: That's true. Oh, yeah.
2: But, you know, that's what I'm saying. I want to see something that's, like, unique and different, and that's going to really challenge somebody.
0: Yeah, make it get them out of their comfort zone. That would be the key. And make them sweat, for sure. And honestly, Chef Anthony John Gruhl, he was sweating last year with the secret ingredient. It put him against the wall. And him and McKenzie, they battled it out. And so, you know, it's a very controversial finish, but he walked away the champion. It'll be interesting to see if he could do it again. I know Chef AJ is super excited about it, and everybody at Barnyard, they're super excited about it. It seems like that whole crew are very supportive of each other, and they're going out being like, hey, not only do we have like a cool house, we got some good food, and they're trying to represent. So it's going down, and again, in the afternoon, it's brought to you in part by Whiskey Del Bac. There's going to be food, drinks, and of course, the entertainment is going to be co-hosted by Chef Ryan Clark and Chef Michael Elefante. Mama Louise's Italian Restaurante, of course,
2: and
0: still delicious. But he's celebrating 70 years in business right here in the old Pueblo. So if you're looking for some authentic Italian cuisine, make sure you visit Mama Louise's Italian Restaurante. And you say it just like that when you ask a reservation and stuff. Like, I would like a table at your restaurante. And they won't laugh at you at all. I promise you.
2: Yeah. We get a guy that comes in now from being on the show. And because what do you call the Joe special? Joe Spaghetti.
0: Yeah, Joe Spaghetti.
2: And so we have this guy who calls all the time now. And he's like, I'd like to have the Joe Spaghetti, please. I asked him, I said, did you hear about it on Beef? And he's like, yeah. And we're like, all right, Joe Spaghetti it is, buddy. I got you.
0: Yeah, I know. I mess everything up, but it's branded.
2: Yeah,
0: I inadvertently branded it. There
2: it's
0: you
2: great.
0: Go. Yeah. That's good. Nice. So it's Joe's special. Whatever. It's spaghetti with the mozzarella with the sauce on top.
2: It's linguine.
0: Right. Yeah. Just call it spaghetti.
2: It's okay. We all know what you mean.
0: It's linguine. So that makes sense not to call it just spaghetti because it's not even spaghetti.
2: Yeah.
0: Yeah, it's linguine. Okay. All right, whatever. These Italians.
2: I still love you.
0: They're pasta definitions. I love you too. And I look forward to hanging out with you this Saturday. Get your information, your tickets right now, kfma.com or ironcheftucson.com. 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We're going to wrap things up on the podcast broadcast on Facebook and Twitch. Till then, you guys enjoy the rest of your day. 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
1: And this is Dean DeLeo. And you play in a band, Robert?
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1: Absolutely.
0: All right. Well, you know what? You have the fortune of being tuned into Revenge of the 90s on Rock 102.1. 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

o'clock, and you feel it coming. Definitely going to get the wet stuff here later on, and there's a flood watch in effect until 5 a.m. And you know, when things get rolling, don't be that person that's like, oh, yeah, I can make it across. I mean, unless you want Dan Mari's talking about you or whatever. 3 days grace after this, Rock 102.1. 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

0: right, Tucson's Rock Station, Rock 102.1, Camp May, 3 days grace. Don't want to go home tonight. 3 days grace going to be playing on November 21, along with I Prevail and Funeral Portrait. That's going to be at the Talking Stick Resort Amphitheater. 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Thursday episode on the Razor Sublime. And event sevenfold up ahead. We'll get you the Camp May list here at 4 o'clock. 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
2: Expect major delays at Benson Highway and Campbell due to an injury crash backing up traffic in all four directions. Meanwhile, emergency crews are at 22nd and Cobb clearing another collision with possible injuries. And down in Sarita, we're tracking a crash with injuries south of Wilmot and Grace Lane. With the traffic, this is Andres Gonzalez.
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0: It is Tucson's Rock Station, Rock 102.1 KFMA. That's Avenged Sevenfold. Going to see them August 27, Talking Stick Resort Amphitheater. A lot of other shows coming to Arizona as well. How about on September 4, you got Up at Chase Field, My Chemical Romance. On September 12, Talking Stick Resort Amphitheater. It's Godsmack along with STP and Dorothy. And don't forget, Rock 102.1 presenting Shinedown, Coheed and Cambria, and From Ashes to New, playing the TCC. That is going to be happening August 4. A lot of great seats still available. 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I am the Razor, about an hour away. 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Coming up at 4 o'clock, it's KFMA list. 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If you got a particular favorite, let me know. 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
2: Expect major delays at Benson Highway and Campbell due to an injury crash backing up traffic in all four directions. Meanwhile, emergency crews are at 22nd and Cobb clearing another collision with possible injuries. And down in Sarita, we're tracking a crash with injuries south of Wilmot and Grace Lane. With the traffic, this is Andres Gonzalez.
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4: Gonna get right down to it. It is Black and White on the list today. Bands with black or white in the title. We'll kick it off with Black Veil Brides. 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

One of our favorite Arizona bands, the Black Moods, their latest track, Time Bomb. It's Black and White on the list today, so bands with black or white in their name. So we've done the black ones, now let's do the white ones. 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

0: It is Tucson's Rock Station, Rock 102.1 KFMA. 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And more details on the Summer of Fun. 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
3: An accident with injuries at Benson Highway in Campbell is causing heavy delays in all four directions. Moving north, watch out for another injury crash just past Dove Mountain Boulevard and Del Webb Trail. Finally, we have an accident with injuries south of Wilmot and Grace Lane in the Sarita area. With the traffic, this is Andres Gonzalez.
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0: is on Rock Station Rock 102.1 KFMA, Perfect Circle. Track is called Starless. 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Until 7 o'clock, about a half hour from now, got news with the rundown.
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2: There's an accident with injury at the intersection of Benson Highway and Campbell Avenue, with delays in all four directions. Another accident causing injuries down at South Wilmot Road and East Grace Lane in the Sahuarita area. There is also a report of a brush fire at East Sahuarita Road and South Auburn Way. With the traffic, this is Andres Gonzalez.
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